0: all that burn debris coming into our eventual water source. So all the ash and the algae that we know forms after a fire like that, there's all kinds of concerns that might not show up right away, but in the next few years.
1: The Bald Range blaze was among the biggest wildfires in BC this year, destroying or damaging 150 structures while forcing 20,000 people to flee their homes. This is the Canadian Press. In sports, defenseman Cole Macaire has signed the richest contract in NHL history. The Colorado Avalanche inked the 27-year-old Calgary native to an 8-year extension worth $163.2 million US, giving him an average annual salary of $20.4 million. The Avs selected Macaire 4th overall in 2017. He's already won a Stanley Cup and twice been named the league's top defenseman. The Toronto Blue Jays look to rebound tonight as Toronto hosts the Seattle Mariners in the opening of a 3-game set. The Jays took an ugly 13-2 loss to the Kansas City Royals last night. The result put Toronto 3.5 games back of Cleveland's Guardians, who hold the American League's third wildcard spot. The Toronto Tempo are in Las Vegas tonight for a rematch with the Aces. The shorthanded Tempo fell 88-78 to the reigning WNBA champs in Vancouver last Sunday. From the Canadian Press, I'm John Kennedy.
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3: Clearing tonight, down to 10 degrees. Tomorrow, mainly sunny with a high of 24. Partly cloudy tomorrow night, down to 18 degrees. And Sunday, a mix of sun and cloud and a high of 25.
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11: Is fentanyl in the drugs you're taking? Fentanyl is an extremely potent synthetic opiate prescribed by doctors for patients with acute and chronic pain. It is roughly 100 times stronger than morphine and about 40 times more potent than heroin. Fentanyl is being mixed into or disguised by dealers as other popular but illegal drugs, and people are dying. I'm Deputy Commissioner Rick Barnum of the Ontario Provincial Police. Please, think twice and don't take the risk.
12: All right, my friends, get ready to make your relationship a whole lot better with simple but research-backed advice from psychologists. I'm John Tesh. First, we want you to practice saying encouraging things to your partner, like, "Man, I know you're going to crush that meeting today," or "I'm so proud of you." In a study by Carnegie Mellon University, I say this to my wife a lot because I am proud of her. The study by Carnegie Mellon says couples who said encouraging words 3 times a day to each other for 1 week, they felt more relationship satisfaction. They were happier and less depressed. And say it like you mean it. Another way to take your relationship to the next level, spend an extra 6 hours together a week. So a psychology professor, and we use his stuff all the time, Dr. John Gottman, he studied couples to determine why some marriages continued to improve while others didn't. And Dr. Gottman discovered the happy couples devoted an extra 6 hours a week to their marriage. It may seem like a lot of time, but you can break it up into little chunks, like an extra 15 minutes together at dinner or walking the dog together in the morning before work.
13: Intelligence for your life.
12: And coming up, I'll tell you how listening to lullabies will help you drift off to sleep, especially if you're an adult.
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1: From the National Newsroom of the Canadian Press, I'm John Kennedy. Union and industry leaders are urging Ottawa to hold its ground rather than rush back to the trade talks with the U.S. Automotive Parts Manufacturers Association President Flavio Volpe says tariffs are hurting companies, but a bad agreement could cause even greater cost and drive investment out of Canada. Unifor President Lana Payne says Canada needs to build its own economic leverage and protect industrial capacity while the dispute continues. Canadian Labour Congress President Bea Brusk says workers need more support and believes Ottawa should wait for Washington to show that it's ready for serious negotiations. Canada's Privacy Commissioner is asking the federal court to force Google to remove certain search results tied to dropped criminal charges. The case involves a person who says the information led to stigma, lost work opportunities, and a physical assault. Privacy Commissioner Philippe Dufresne says Canadians should have a limited right to be forgotten when Google argues that privacy must be balanced against freedom of expression and access to information. Family members of a couple from Markham, Ontario, say they are among 32 Canadians missing after a severe flash flood earlier along the Himalayan border between Nepal and China. The daughter of Anil and Samira Grover say that she and her sister have not heard from their parents since the flood on Wednesday. Anisha Grover says her parents are going on a pilgrimage through Mount Kailash in Tibet, an important site for people of their religion.
2: I think the part that really hurts the most is that our parents, they have done everything for us. And I think this time around, we encourage them to go on this trip and really like enjoy themselves.
1: She says her mother is active in their local temple and the Isha Foundation, a nonprofit spiritual organization. The mayor of Summerland, BC, says work is just beginning after a wildfire ravaged the region surrounding the Okanagan community earlier this month. Doug Holmes' comments come after the Bald Range wildfire was declared held by the BC Wildfire Service. It came nearly a month after the blaze was sparked. Holmes says among his top concerns is the local watershed, where Summerland gets all of its drinking water, which had been burned away through the fire.
3: When spring runoff, you're going to get all that burn debris coming into our water source. All the ash and the algae that we know forms after a fire like that, there's all kinds of concerns that might not show up right away, but in the next few years.
1: The Bald Range blaze was among the largest wildfires in BC this year, destroying 150 structures while forcing 20,000 residents to flee their homes. Celine Dion is back in Paris preparing for her first series of concerts since revealing her diagnosis of stiff person syndrome. The Quebec singer will perform 16 shows starting September 12th, with another 10 concerts planned next May. Dion says returning to Paris feels emotional and familiar. This is the Canadian Press. In sports, the Toronto Blue Jays take on the Seattle Mariners at home tonight, hoping to rebound in the opener of a three-game set. The Jays took an ugly 13-2 loss to the Kansas City Royals last night, and it put Toronto 3.5 games back of the Cleveland Guardians, who hold the American League's third wildcard spot. Max Fried is set to rejoin the Yankees for tomorrow's doubleheader against the Boston Red Sox. New York manager Aaron Boone says the team hasn't decided which of the two games the left-handed pitcher will play in. Fried has been on the 15-day injured list since August 17th with an elbow bone bruise. Quarterback Davis Alexander and the Montreal Alouettes are searching for their eighth straight win as they visit the Blue Bombers in Winnipeg tonight. Home field wasn't much of an advantage for the Blue Bombers this season, with the team going 2-4 at Princess Auto Stadium. A Montreal victory would make the Owls the first team to lock up a spot in this year's CFL playoffs. From the Canadian Press, I'm John Kennedy.
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5: Clearing tonight, down to 10 degrees. Tomorrow, mainly sunny with a high of 24. Partly cloudy tomorrow night, down to 18 degrees. And Sunday, a mix of sun and cloud and a high of 25.
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15: My name is John Tesh. Welcome to Intelligence for Your Life. And did you know that risky behavior can be contagious? This is from a new study we found for you. In other words, when your parents asked if your friends jumped off a bridge, would you do it too? The correct answer is yes. The study from Caltech found that after observing other people engage in risky behavior, people are more likely to take risks of their own. The experts say risk-taking can be, quote, behaviorally contagious based on how close we are physically to other risk-takers.
16: Intelligence for Your Life.
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Much appreciated.

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I gone, gone, gone, she been gone so long, she been gone, gone, gone so long. I gone, gone, gone, she been gone so long, gone, gone, gone, she been gone so long.

0: 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Let Brian DeCare do the work.
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So, of course, we know that a healthy diet means plenty of fruits and vegetables, but if you puree your produce into a smoothie, are you getting fewer benefits from the nutrients and fiber than if you ate them whole? Surprisingly, no is the answer, according to Dr. Mary Ann Lila, a professor of nutrition sciences at North Carolina State. She says when you put stuff in a blender, you can incorporate all the edible parts of fruits and veggies, including the skin, the seeds, and the pulp, so it won't remove any vitamins, minerals, or anti-inflammatory compounds, or give you a bigger sugar spike than eating whole fruit. How about that?

0: It's because you're still getting the same amount of fiber, even though it's all chopped up. And blending is better than juicing. The difference here is with juicing, you're essentially removing all the fibrous materials, leaving only the liquid of the fruits and vegetables.
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It has now been more than a quarter century since that album came out, announcing her return to bluegrass music in 2000. That's Rhonda Vincent, now known, of course, as the Queen of Bluegrass and a member of the Grand Ole Opry. Of course, Dolly Parton's Jolene. That from the album Back Home Again. Before that, from 1998, Ronnie Bowman, Will I Be That Lucky Man? And we're going to tie the past together with the present right now with a Reno Brothers classic. Here's Wyatt Ellis on CJBQ.

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Recorded live, as you could plainly hear, Blue Highway here on Into the Blue, Marbletown from their East Tennessee State University recording. And before that, Buddy Melton kicked off this set with Some Other Small Town. Hey, speaking of Blue Highway, the Blue Highway Fest is coming up in Big Stone Gap, Virginia, October 8th through the 11th. 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

That firsts and forevers. Now here's Brad Kaler and Mineral Bluff Review with their new single, Oh Athena. 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
7: And now, back into the blue with Terry Hurd.

I love his sound. I hope you do as well. Danny Burns here on Into the Blue and his newest single. For the folks at Bonfire, that one's called Fisherman's Blues. And before that, we heard Johnny Ray, the newest single from Bronwyn Keith Hines. I'm Terry Hurd, and we are going to push on through this hour and into the Vintage Hour right now with a little help from Alan Bimby, Sierra Hall, and Ronnie McCurry. Here's Uncle Herschel. 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
1: You've probably heard it said that money is the root of all evil, but that's actually a misquote. 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
2: From the National Newsroom of the Canadian Press, I'm Hannah Stoles. The federal government says it's providing $5 million for life-saving assistance to the people in Nepal after a flash flood tore through the border region with China this week. Global Affairs Canada has deployed 5 consular officials to support Canadians and work with local officials. Foreign Affairs Minister Anita Anand says more can be deployed if needed.
3: The 5 consular officials are there on the ground. They're working with the honorary consul. They're very much in touch with officials from the government, with the trekking and hiking companies, and with

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1: Good morning. It's 7 o'clock, sun and little cloud. Today going to be breezy. The high is 23. Right now it's 10 degrees. I'm John Spitters with your CJBQ News Update. It's brought to you by the campaign of Shelley Stedall for Mayor of Quinny West, a paid political message.
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1: Quinny West OPP say they've recovered about $30,000 worth of stolen property following an ongoing theft investigation involving incidents in Trenton and area. Tuesday, after a search in Consicon, stolen property including a side-by-side utility vehicle, an all-terrain vehicle, and a quantity of tools were recovered. Officers also seized ammunition located on the property. As a result of the investigation, 28-year-old Rayon Wallace of Consicon was charged. A full list of the charges can be found at QuinnyNews.com. In other news, the federal government has announced $5 million in urgent humanitarian aid to support Nepal after a flash flood tore through the border region with China this week, killing more than 600 people. Randeep Sarai, the Secretary of State for International Development, says the funding will help trusted humanitarian partners on the ground deliver life-saving assistance to those who need it most.
4: We remain in close contact with our partners on the ground to assess how Canada can best support. Our focus remains on the people who have been affected and on helping families get through what I can only imagine to be a living nightmare.
1: Sarai says they've also offered to deploy relief supplies from emergency stockpiles by the Canadian Red Cross should they be requested. President Donald Trump says Washington has reached a landmark oil agreement with Venezuela. That deal would grant a new private company century-long rights to develop 17 oil fields holding up to 65 billion barrels of oil. The U.S. would get an effective 55% share of the company's output, with billions of dollars in investment expected. But experts caution that rebuilding Venezuela's damaged oil infrastructure could take years. Indigenous leaders expressing outrage after U.S. President Trump signed an executive order renaming Lake Ontario, with one of them calling it asinine. The name Lake Ontario comes from a Wendat word that means the lake is beautiful, the lake is big. Wendat Nation Grand Chief Pierre Picard says he's shocked by Trump's move and accused him of, quote, attempting to eradicate our history. And it is official. Brighton, Ontario, and the town of Brighton in New York State are twinned. There was a signing ceremony in our Brighton yesterday. Brighton, Ontario's Mayor Brian Ostrander said that even in times of cross-border tension, local leaders have a responsibility to foster kindness, goodwill, and mutual respect. More on that at QuinnyNews.com. That's the news. In sports and baseball, the Toronto Blue Jays crushed Seattle 8-1 last night. South Hastings Baseball League playoffs, Ewan's Pole Line defeated the Reed McGinnis Water Solutions Young Guns 13-4. In the CFL, Winnipeg defeated Montreal 44-28. NFL preseason action, there were 10 games, including the Giants beating the Jets 23-6. New Orleans got by Dallas 27-24. In local hockey preseason play, the Trenton Golden Hawks defeated the Lindsay Muskies 6-1. Ryan Gerard and Victor Hovland tied for the lead at the season-ending tour championship. On the LPGA Tour, Alison Corpuz, Mio Yamashita, and Hyuju Kim topped the leaderboard at the FM Championship. And in the WNBA, Las Vegas beat the Toronto Tempo 93-73. CJBQ radar weather now. Sun and cloud, windy, highs 23. Tonight, partly cloudy, lows 17. Tomorrow, mostly cloudy, decent chance of afternoon showers. It'll be humid tomorrow, the highs 24. Right now, 10 degrees. And get the latest news anytime at quinnynews.com. 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
5: And it is 7:05. Welcome to a Saturday morning. Hey, it's the final weekend of August, but hey, not the final weekend of summer as far as school and all that goes. Well, actually school, you know, the situation this year, back to school on Wednesday, but it is Labor Day next weekend, but we'll wait for that when it comes. But it is the final weekend of August and we're in for a nice day today, as you heard John say. Mix of sun and cloud, a high of 23, working on 10 degrees right now, but most importantly, time to kick back and relax. The weekend's here, and it is Saturday.

0: Albert and Cummings and the Guess Who and Undone, and it was the Marshall Tucker Band to get us rolling on a Saturday morning. Heard it in a love song. Brian DeCare in at 7:14 here till 8, and then Carson Arthur will be along. Would take it outside to answer your gardening questions right here. That's 8 to 10 on CJBQ. Well, don't miss out. It is day number 2, and it is at the Tyendinega Rec Complex. It is the Shannonville World's Fair celebrating. Wow, big year this year. 170 years. Come on out today. It'll be live music. We have wagon rides, exhibits, of course, vendors, food trucks, and lots for the kids to do there. Bouncy castles and children's shows, and just a whole lot going on. And check it out again. It is the Tyendinega Rec Complex, McFarland Road in Shannonville, celebrating the 170th edition of the Big Shannonville World's Fair. So don't miss out. Toronto Blue Jays, hey, they're hanging in there. They are taking on Seattle this weekend. Got a big win. Another big pitching performance from Dylan Cease. Struck out 8 over 6 innings. And it was George Springer. He had the big bat last night, going 4-for-4 with a home run. And Jays beating up Seattle 8-1. They'll go back at it today. Right-hand pitcher Jose Soriano on the mound for Toronto. As we are into the final weekend of August here, looks like a great one today. A mix of sun and cloud, a high of 23. Partly cloudy and a little on the warmer side overnight. It says here 17. And for Sunday, cloudy for most of the day. Good chance of some afternoon showers and humidity to factor in as well. 24 your high. And for Monday, cloudy with a chance of showers, the high 26. It's 10 degrees right now, and it's birthdays and anniversaries. The birthday bash is ahead.
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0: And away we go. The birthday bash, a Saturday now, the 29th of August. And pretty quick one, just a couple items to get to today. It says, happy 40th. Yes, the big 4-0 to Tony Beswick. That's love from Mom and Christine, Joshua, and Riker. And it says, happy 78th. It says, happy birthday to my bestie. That'd be Irene Spencer Nickel. It says, I hope you have a great day. That's from Mary Robert and Randy. Well, if you're celebrating your birthday today, you are celebrating it right along with these folk on the old celebrity list. Some prominent Canadians to let you know about. Number one here, we have retired Canadian astronaut Chris Hadfield is 67 today. Singer-guitarist with Blue Rodeo, Greg Keeler, celebrating number 72. This actress, she played the character Stevie Budd on Schitt's Creek. Emily Hampshire is 45. country music singer-songwriter extraordinaire Don Schlitz, among his big ones, The Gambler for Kenny Rogers, also wrote his baseball-themed song there, The Greatest. That is a great song. And Forever and Ever Amen by, of course, Randy Travis. Don Schlitz is 74 today. We're going to hear from Kenny in just a moment. And some folk from the long past, The Jeffersons and Wheezy Jefferson, played by actress Isabella Sanford. She was born on this date, 1917. Alto saxophonist Charlie Bird Parker. We have this actress from The Andy Griffith Show, played Barney Fife's girlfriend, Thelma Lou. Actress Betty Lynn would have celebrated a birthday today, as would have U.S. Senator John McCain out of Arizona. TV personality, Lifestyles of the Rich and Famous, Robin Leach, was born in 1941. And to top it off here today, the King of Pop, they call him, Michael Jackson, was born on this date in 1958. Well, let's make the draw for the cake, and out of the hat comes the name. Congratulations to Tony Beswick. Tony, either you or a family member, you can drop by our studios at 10 Cell Front here in Belleville, and we've got the voucher for you. 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
9: On a warm summer's evening, on a train bound for nowhere, I met up with a gambler. We were both too tired to sleep, so we took turns of staring.

0: Don Schlitz, writer of The Gambler there. Kenny Rogers on CJBQ. It's a 7:24. Hey, yesterday, the single game tickets are now on sale. They went on sale yesterday with the BSNs. Their big season coming up. And yeah, 10th anniversary season at that. So check it out, of course. And that's BellevilleSens.com. Hey, you can also check out, there's a nice little article this morning on the TSN site with Belleville Sens forward Tyler Boucher looking to crack the big lineup up in Ottawa this year. And yeah, Tyler playing last year, of course, in Belleville. And let's see here. Oh, it says he had 26 points in 47 games with 12 goals, 14 assists for the BSNs last year. But worth checking out on the TSN website.
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0: 7:27, heading on up to news time. As mentioned, Greg Keeler, Blue Rodeo, celebrating a B-Day today. It's Diamond Mine, CJBQ. Dollar.

0: Good morning. It's 7:30. Some sunshine today. A few clouds around and the highs 23. Right now, 10 degrees. I'm John Spitters with your CJBQ News Update. 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
0: Poor weather temporarily hampered aerial rescue operations in Nepal as the search for missing people continues, the death toll rising. Rescue workers and military personnel have been working around the clock since Wednesday's catastrophic flooding, which killed more than 600, leaving about 3,000 missing. No Canadians are among the 121 foreign nationals rescued, while 32 Canadian citizens or permanent residents are reported missing. U.S. President Trump calling a new deal with Venezuela, quote, the biggest oil deal in world history. Venezuela's government released a statement saying the deal gives a new private company 100-year rights to develop oil fields with a potential of 65 billion barrels. It says the agreement could draw $100 billion in investment and gives the U.S. 55% of the share of the company's output. Trump faces mounting pressure to address high gasoline prices. Premiers sharply divided over whether to use Canada's natural resources as leverage in the trade war with the U.S. Calls have ramped up for Canada to either apply an export tax to potash, a key fertilizer ingredient, put tariffs on it, or withhold U.S. exports altogether. However, Saskatchewan Scott Moe and Alberta's Danielle Smith are warning about a harmful long-term backlash. Canada's economy was booming in the second quarter, but economists warn that new tariffs will test that momentum. StatsCan says the economy grew at its fastest rate in more than 3 years last quarter as exports and business investment ramped up. BMO chief economist Doug Porter says quarter two was a solid quarter, but...
3: I don't want to overemphasize the negativity because, as I said, it is possible that both sides could de-escalate in the months ahead. But I think we do have to brace for a tough spell.
0: StatsCan also revised up its previous gross domestic product report for the first quarter from negative to positive, which Porter says should quash any talk of Canada being in a recession earlier this year. An historic milestone reached at Picton Terminals Wednesday. In a post on Facebook, the inland port near Picton said that MV Vectis Progress was in port loading corn for export to Ireland. According to Picton Terminals, this represents the first direct bulk export from its terminal to a non-American international market in its more than 70-year history. And the Trenton Curling Club has announced it's received a $200,000 capital grant from the Ontario Trillium Foundation. It'll fund the construction of a new ice plant at the club's facility in Trenton. In a press release yesterday, the club says its current ice plant includes components dating back to 1958 and relies on Freon, a refrigerant that's harmful to the environment and no longer viable for long-term operation. That's the news. In sports and baseball, the Toronto Blue Jays crushed Seattle 8-1 last night. South Hastings Baseball League playoffs, Ewan's Poline defeated the Reed McGinnis Water Solutions Young Guns 13-4. In the CFL, Winnipeg defeated Montreal 44-28. NFL preseason action, there were 10 games, including the Giants beating the Jets 23-6. New Orleans got by Dallas 27-24. In local hockey preseason play, the Trenton Golden Hawks defeated the Lindsay Muskies 6-1. Ryan Gerard and Victor Hovland tied for the lead at the season-ending tour championship. On the LPGA Tour, Alison Corpuz, Mio Yamashita, and Hyuju Kim topped the leaderboard at the FM Championship. And in the WNBA, Las Vegas beat the Toronto Tempo 93-73. CJBQ Radar Weather Now. Sun and cloud, windy, highs 23. Tonight, partly cloudy, lows 17. Tomorrow, mostly cloudy, decent chance of afternoon showers. It'll be humid tomorrow, the highs 24. Right now, 23. Tonight, partly cloudy, lows 17. Tomorrow, mostly cloudy, decent chance of afternoon showers. It'll be humid tomorrow, the highs 24. Right now, 10 degrees.

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1: 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On Friday, May 22nd at approximately 1 p.m., 3 to 4 unknown males attended the Trenton en route in a gray Hyundai sedan. The males assaulted an individual in the parking lot, demanding the keys to their vehicle. The unknown males then fled the en route with both vehicles. The investigation is ongoing, and the Quinte West Detachment of the OPP is seeking witnesses to the event or anyone that may be in possession of possible dash camera footage. 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

0: Nice one from Gordon Lightfoot, and that's Christian Island. And before that, Kenny Rogers, or rather Dolly Parton and Willie Nelson teaming up. We heard from Kenny Rogers earlier there, but Dolly Parton and Willie Nelson with Everything's Beautiful. It's a beautiful Saturday morning. We'll have a look at your weather in just a few. It is 7:45, Brian DeCarin. A couple of things on the go today to let you know about. Happening, it is the third annual Belleville and District Shrine Club Show and Shine. It's on later this morning. It's on from 10 till 4, and that's at Westminster United Church. Westminster United Church, located on Wallbridge Loyalist Road. Again, from 10 till 4, it's $10 per vehicle. It's for classics, imports, and modern. All welcome. They have door prizes, 50-50 awards, and a barbecue, and it's all in support of the Belleville and District Shrine Club. So come on out to that. Tomorrow, this was a date that they are getting in. Rainout date was last week, and so it's a new date today, and it's the Quinty Ride for Paws 15th Anniversary Annual Poker Run. It's happening tomorrow, and they have vendors and a whole lot more, 50-50 draw. And it is, where you meet up is at What's Your Scoop, and that's on Frankford Road in Frankford. Registration and coffee, 10 o'clock. The ride starts at 11, and there'll be a barbecue at 12, and that's for you to purchase there. Some burgers and a drink. And let's see, all the proceeds on the day. Must mention this here, of course. It is Fix for Life benefiting, as well as Sandy Pines Wildlife Center and Hastings and Prince Edward Humane Society. In sports action from last night, CFL, it was Winnipeg over Montreal in a big way, 44-28. Couple of games on tap tonight, featuring an east-west matchup in both cases. Hamilton at Calgary, that's an afternoon start at 3. And under the lights at 7 o'clock start, Toronto at Saskatchewan. And there was a list of NFL preseason among those games being played. It was Cincinnati taking down Philadelphia 30-13. Denver over Minnesota 34-6. And we have the New York Giants taking out the New York Jets 23-6.
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0: Donna, CJBQ, Who's That Girl? It's 7:51, Brian DeCare, welcome to a Saturday morning. So much going on in the area, which makes living in Quinte great there. Come on out, it's the Handcrafted for Habitat. It's a rain or shine fundraising event, but it looks like we're on the sunny side of things there. It's happening today, 10 till 4 at the Habitat for Humanity Restore up on Bell Boulevard. That's 365 Bell Boulevard, again from 10 till 4. Rotary Club of Quinte Sunrise has a charity yard sale on today, and that's from, it's already underway, or actually just getting underway shortly there. 8 till 12 at 766 Old Highway Number 2, and all funds raised support community projects. And if you're looking for a little entertainment, it's John, Music of John Williams, of course, great composer, giving us themes from, well, the Olympics and Superman, and what else have we got here? Schindler's List, of course, Jurassic Park, oh, and who can forget the Star Wars theme? That's all happening tonight, 7 o'clock, it starts at Maranatha Church, that's at 100 College Street, of course, College Street West, right here in Belleville, and that is put on by the Hastings County Concert Band, and so all donations going to help out the band.
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0: Well, your weather for this final weekend of August. Mix of sun and cloud today and windy. A high of 23. Partly cloudy tonight. Overnight low of 17. And tomorrow, mostly cloudy and a decent chance of some afternoon showers popping up. Little humidity. And the high near 24. And for Monday, cloudy with rain a possibility. The high 26. Right now, 10 degrees. Here we go again. It's Larry Evoy, CJBQ.

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1: Good morning. We're in for a nice day today. Some sunshine, a few clouds around, a little breezy, but the high's a nice 23. Right now, it is 11 degrees. I'm John Spitters with CJBQ's Major Morning Report. 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
1: Quinney West OPP say they've recovered about $30,000 worth of stolen property following an ongoing theft investigation involving incidents in Trenton and area. Tuesday, after a search in Consicon, stolen property including a side-by-side utility vehicle, an all-terrain vehicle, and a quantity of tools were recovered. Officers also seized ammunition. As a result of the investigation, 28-year-old Rayon Wallace of Consicon was charged. And a full list of the charges can be found at QuinneyNews.com. Three people face a total of 20 criminal charges after OPP stopped a vehicle in Napanee Thursday. After a search, officers seized 110 grams of cocaine, small quantities of fentanyl and methamphetamine, two knives and a baton, and over $2,000 in cash. Facing charges, 31-year-old Cody Brooks, 58-year-old Darlene Brooks, and 49-year-old Patricia Smith, all from Napanee. More detail at QuinneyNews.com. Three people have been arrested. One person remains at large after OPP officers raided a residence on Grand Road in Campbellford Thursday. As a result of a search, officers seized a loaded firearm. 44-year-old David Munford, 45-year-old Shane McLean, and 39-year-old Kelly Scott, all of Campbellford, have been charged. A full list of the charges can be found on our website, QuinneyNews.com. In other news, the federal government says it is providing $5 million for life-saving assistance to people in Nepal after a flash flood there tore through the border region with China this week. Global Affairs Canada has deployed five consular officials to Kathmandu to support Canadians and work with local officials. Foreign Affairs Minister Anita Anand says more can be deployed if needed.
4: The five consular officials are there on the ground. They're working with the honorary consul. They're very much in touch with officials from the government, with the trekking and hiking companies, and with the organizations.
1: Nepal's Disaster Management Authority said about 600 people are confirmed dead, 3,000 people are missing, including 32 Canadian citizens or permanent residents. U.S. President Trump calling a new deal with Venezuela, quote, the biggest oil deal in world history. Venezuela's government released a statement saying the deal gives a new private company 100-year-long rights to develop oil fields with a potential of 65 billion barrels. It says the agreement could draw $100 billion in investment and gives the U.S. 55% of the share of the company's output. Trump faces mounting pressure to address high gasoline prices. The leader of the Seneca Nation in upstate New York criticized U.S. President Trump's decision to rename Lake Ontario to Lake America. J. Conrad Seneca called for Trump's order to be rescinded and for the name of Lake Ontario to remain.
5: He has to be better than that. He has to be at a higher level. He has to be able to do what a president's supposed to do and utilize diplomacy in these times to try to get to the table and to hammer out agreements, if that's what they're looking for.
1: The executive order was signed as the Trump administration engages in an escalating trade war with Canada. The change is supposed to be made in 30 days. And it is official. Brighton, Ontario, and the town of Brighton in New York State are twinned. There was a signing ceremony in our Brighton yesterday. Brighton, New York's town supervisor visited for the event. Brighton, Ontario's Mayor Brian Ostrander said that even in times of cross-border tensions, local leaders have a responsibility to foster kindness, goodwill, and mutual respect. More on that at QuinnyNews.com. Despite the influx of tourists and fans for this year's FIFA World Cup, the Canadian economy saw only a modest boost from the international soccer tournament. Here's Canadian press reporter Brett Bundale with more.
6: There definitely was higher transit ridership in June, and Statistics Canada said that that coincided with the fans that would have been traveling to matches. So urban transit overall increased 1.7% in June. There was also what you would call strength in the spectator sports. So that increased the broader arts, entertainment, and recreation sector by about 1.1%.
1: StatsCan says bars and restaurants reported small gains in June, posting 0.6% growth. That's the news. Good morning in sports. One night after getting booed at home during a 13-2 loss to the Kansas City Royals, the Toronto Blue Jays bounced back with a crowd-pleasing 8-1 win over the visiting Seattle Mariners. With the win, the Jays moved to within 2.5 games of the third and final American League wildcard berth. Toronto starter Dylan Cease gave up just one run in six strong innings, and George Springer had a home run and went 4-for-4 at the plate, leading the Jays in the opener of a three-game weekend series. Game 2 today at 3 o'clock. Jose Soriano will be on the mound for Toronto. In other American League games yesterday, the winners were Kansas City, the Yankees, the Chicago White Sox, and Baltimore. In interleague play, the winners were the Dodgers, Tampa Bay, Milwaukee, Houston, and Philadelphia. In football, the host Winnipeg Blue Bombers came up with a total team effort, stunning the CFL-leading Montreal Alouettes 44-28 yesterday. The Bombers, who halted the visitors' win streak at 7 games, entered the contest with losses in 3 of their last 4 games. The Bombers improved to 6-5 and now have beaten Montreal in 3 straight games dating back to last season. The Alouettes slipped to 9-2. Today, it's Hamilton at Calgary at 3 o'clock. Toronto visits Saskatchewan at 7. And there were 10 games on the NFL's preseason schedule yesterday. The winners were Baltimore, Seattle, Atlanta, Carolina, Jacksonville, the New York Giants, New Orleans, Green Bay, Cincinnati, and Denver. There are 2 games scheduled today. Detroit visits Indianapolis. Chicago will be in Tennessee. The Trenton Golden Hawks opened up their preseason schedule with a 6-1 win over the Lindsay Muskies last night. Owen Rivers had 2 goals and an assist for Trenton. The 2 teams play again tomorrow in Trenton, 6 o'clock. In the NHL, Cale Makar and the Colorado Avalanche agreed to a $163.2 million U.S. 8-year extension yesterday. That'll make the 27-year-old defenseman the highest-paid player in league history. Makar's extension set to be the richest in NHL history. Makar's deal runs through the 2034-35 season. In golf, Ryan Gerard and Victor Hovland tied for the lead going into the weekend at the season-ending Tour Championship. On the LPGA Tour, Alison Corpuz, Emil Yamashita, and Hyo-Joo Kim topped the leaderboard at the FM Championship. Basketball, the Las Vegas Aces easily beat the visiting Toronto Temple 93-73 in WNBA play yesterday. Isabel Harrison led the shorthanded Temple with 15.7 rebounds. The injury-riddled Toronto squad has lost 15 of its last 16 games. Toronto plays Phoenix tonight, 10 o'clock. And in racing, it's the Coke Zero Sugar 400 at Daytona International Speedway tonight. Ross Chastain has the pole. The green flag drops just after 7:30. That's sports. CJBQ radar weather, sun and cloud today. A little breezy in the highs, 23 this afternoon. Tonight, partly cloudy skies, lows dropping to 17. Tomorrow, mostly cloudy. Decent chance of afternoon showers. Humid tomorrow, the highs 24. right now, 11 degrees. And get the latest news anytime at quinnynews.com. 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
1: 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If it floats on the bay, call Pat Bray. It's Showtime. Winds light, becoming south at 10 knots near noon, then increasing to southwest 15 near midnight. Winds veering to west 15 knots near noon tomorrow, then diminishing to west 10 tomorrow evening. Waves half a meter or less, building to half to 1 meter overnight, then subsiding to half or less tomorrow evening. That's the Lake Ontario Marine Weather Forecast.
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18: Well, hello and good morning. Happy August the 29th. I am back in studio today to answer all of your gardening questions. I know a lot of people missed me last week and I apologize. Unfortunately, I got taken away last minute, but I'm back today and I'm here to help you. And I'm so looking forward to it because we have a fantastic show in store for you today. Lots of great coverage, but I want to talk about one of my favorite plants today. We're going to go deep with hydrangeas. I want to talk all things hydrangea today because I have noticed lately that the hydrangeas look absolutely spectacular in our listening area. So we're going to answer all of your questions about hydrangeas, but I'm going to tell you all the fun stuff that you maybe didn't know, including things like what varieties of hydrangeas are out there, which ones are native and which ones are not, which ones are actually good for the environment, and which ones are not. We're also going to talk about little tips and tricks like, should you give your hydrangeas coffee grounds? What about vinegar? A lot of people talking about vinegar and hydrangeas. I'm going to set the record straight with all of those. We're also going to talk about what's going on with maple trees. A lot of people asking about what's happening with their maple trees right now. Lots of different controversy online about it. I'm going to give you my thoughts about what's happening with the maple trees right now. We're going to kind of delve a little bit deep into the science side of why the maple trees are turning and dropping their leaves already. And it's just the end of August and they started sort of midway. So we're going to talk about that. As always, I've got a great prize for you today. And today's prize is for the readers out there. It's a 2-book pack and it's all about growing and eating food at home. So the first of the 2 books is all about herbs and how to use herbs and tinctures for health, for tea, for supplements to your diet. And then the second book is all about making your own flour, what to grow, how to grind it, how to process it, even some phenomenal recipes on flour growing. So if you want a chance to win a 2-book guide today, the number is 613-969-1545. And if you're not a phone person, you can always try our Facebook page. It's Take It Outside with Carson Arthur. That's the one you're looking for. I'm wearing the red and blue shirt. Make sure you get the right one because their old Facebook page is still there, unfortunately. All right, let's get to those phone lines and we're going to talk to my good friend, Rick. Good morning, Rick.
19: How are you doing?
18: I'm good, boss. You're caller number one today. What's your question this morning?
19: Interesting. I saw a couple articles. Number one, I lived in a place where we used to have four flowers called 4 o'clocks.
18: Yep.
19: Have you heard of them?
18: Yeah, I love 4 o'clocks.
19: They just basically, what, bloom at 4, do they? Or?
18: Yeah, they're an afternoon bloomer. So what they like is they like to kind of have a little bit of morning sun, but they like the best sun in the afternoon, and that's really when they open up. And they often carry into the early evening.
19: Okay. I saw an article, Carson. There's poison fungus growing on oak trees, and because it's been dry this summer, the leaves are falling early off the trees. Have you heard both of those?
18: Yeah, a little bit. What's your opinion on that one?
19: It's interesting. I think climate change has a lot to do with it. Obviously, climate change, just like the thing in Nepal, that's horrible. I think it's climate change, my friend. I think that's what's happening. The trees are being tricked into dropping their leaves early this year because of the rain. What causes a tree to act like that?
18: I think you're on the right track. I think it is climate change. I also think that the super El Nino that's rolling in over the next 2 months for us are going to have a colder than average September, October. So we're seeing trees dropping early as a result, which is very unusual. But yeah, I'm with you. I think it's climate change as well.
19: What about this fungus, poison fungus that's growing on oak trees? It says it's crossing. I saw an article on the bottom of the TV. Poison fungus on oak is hooking onto oak trees. What's that all about?
18: Yeah, so it's not unlike, when we get mushrooms and things, certain fungi are not safe for us. So there is that poison aspect to it. It is toxic to the oak trees because it is feeding off the oak. So it's breaking down the tissue to feed itself. It is relatively easily treated with just a lime sulfur spray. So it's not something that people need to get completely panicked about. But obviously, paying attention to the health of your oak trees, especially in the moraine areas, very important. So we need to get out there and just take a look, make sure we don't have any of the fungal growth happening around cracks or fissures in the trees themselves.
19: Okay, thank you very much.
18: Rick, I always appreciate you calling, my friend. You make my brain work.
19: Thanks.
18: Have a great morning. All right, who else we got? We got Rose on the phone already this morning. Good morning, Rose.
20: Good morning, Carson. Welcome back.
18: Thank you. I had a little bit of an engagement, unfortunately.
20: Well, sometimes these things come up.
18: That's the truth.
20: My question today is I have an indoor hibiscus, and I've had trouble over the past year with the aphids, and I've done all the things that you recommended, the soap and water thing with the tent, and then I used a bigger thing because that didn't take it away. I did the stronger insecticidal soap, Safers, and that didn't do the trick. And I'm wondering, you mentioned last week that the worm castings is a good deterrent for aphids. Is that okay for inside plants?
18: Yeah, absolutely. So what the worm castings do is it actually changes the cellular structure in the plant itself. So you put the worm castings at the base and water it in as if it was a fertilizer. And what happens is it allows the plant a bigger cell structure, which makes it harder for the aphids to eat and consume. So it makes the plant less desirable to the aphids.
20: So would it, would you recommend that I repot this plant again? Because I did that this summer.
18: Well, so here's my bigger issue. The fact that you keep getting aphids coming back after everything you've done says that something's going on here. The plant is struggling. So I don't want you to repot it because that's going to weaken its overall health. I love the worm casting idea. I was going to suggest giving it a fertilizer. And I was going to suggest when you go to the garden center, pick up horticultural oil.
20: Okay.
18: I don't usually recommend it because it's very strong.
20: Okay, so, and what do I do with it?
18: It's a spray-on application onto your plant.
20: Yes.
18: But it is strong, so I want you to do a mild solution first to start it, give it a week, and then try it again a little bit stronger. I use it on apple trees and all kinds of other plants that, you know, we even use it in our greenhouse for mealybugs. But because of the situation you've described, I think this is the next step for you.
20: Okay, so you have the worm castings and the oil, right?
18: We do, absolutely. And when you spray the oil, spray the soil as well.
20: Oh, good. Okay, Carson, thank you so much, and you have a marvelous day.
18: Thanks, Rose. Thanks for calling in this morning.
20: My pleasure.
18: Bye-bye.
20: Bye-bye now.
18: Got a great question on our Facebook page from Janice. And Janice has got a nectarine, and she was saying that her nectarine doesn't have a lot of bark around the bottom, and she's a little nervous about it. However, she does have new leaves at the top of the plant. So, well, she says she's got new leaves. So, Janice, as long as your nectarine is producing new leaves, that's immediately an indicator that sap is getting from the roots up into the canopy. And as long as the sap is flowing, that means there's enough bark around the bottom to basically transfer that up and down, which is fine. That means that your plant will survive. There's a couple of things that will happen, though. Over the next couple of years, new bark is going to form around the outside of the plant. That's how we get the rings on wood, as new bark continues to form on the outside. So that's good. So you're going to get new bark forming on that space that you're worried about. The other thing, though, and the bigger concern, is make sure you wrap that tree going into wintertime with a tree guard. The last thing you want are rabbits to come along and eat that bark or eat any of the new bark, because the new bark is extra tasty to the bunnies. So make sure you get your tree guard, make sure you wrap up that nectarine, and in the spring, give it a little fertilizer, something with a high first number, just to help promote leaf growth. That's going to really help it out. All right, let's get back to the phone lines and talk to Colleen from Belleville. Good morning, Colleen.
2: Hi, good morning, Carson.
18: How are you this morning?
2: I'm very well.
18: Good. What can I help with?
2: I have an oak leaf hydrangea.
18: I love oak leaf hydrangea.
2: I do as well, but there is not one blossom on it this year at all.
18: Well,
2: nothing.
18: Yeah, so that's not actually uncommon, and it's because of the rain, believe it or not. So what's happening with our oak leaf hydrangeas is all of the rain that keeps falling actually is making it hard for certain types of plants to get phosphorus out of the soil. Oak leaf hydrangeas are one of those. So they're getting lots of green leaves. Well, they're turning slightly reddish already, but they're getting lots of leaf growth, no flowers, because they can't get phosphorus up from the roots.
2: Okay.
18: Bone meal is your friend.
2: Perfect.
18: Yep, and I would consider putting bone meal down spring next year. You're not going to be able to form flowers this year because we're already too far into the season.
2: Okay, so nothing this year, just wait until the spring?
18: Exactly, and give it the bone meal in spring. That will get those buds set, and then you'll have the blooms probably August, September of next year.
2: Okay, perfect.
18: All right,
2: thank
18: but
2: you.
18: Enjoy the colors, because the oak leaf colors this year, knock on wood, I think are going to be the best they've ever been.
2: Oh, yeah, it's a stunning, stunning bush, and I'm quite sad that there's nothing this year.
18: Yeah, the lace caps have been struggling this year for a lot of people. So you're not alone on that one, but phosphorus in the spring is the best way to ensure that you have flowers for next year.
2: Terrific. Thank you.
18: Thanks for calling
2: in
18: this morning,
2: day.
18: Colleen.
2: Bye.
18: Bye-bye. All right, coming up after the break, we've got Rod on the phone. I've got two phone lines open, so if you've got a gardening question, give me a call, 613-969-1545, with me, your host, Carson Arthur, on Take It Outside.
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18: All right, welcome back to the show. Holy cow, the messages are rolling in today. Lots of people asking questions on Facebook. But before we get to those questions, I do want to do a shout out about hydrangeas. I did say that we were going to talk about them today. And there's three main categories. Technically four, but three main categories of flowering hydrangeas that we grow in our area. The first one are the paniculatas. So paniculata are named that way because they have a cone-shaped flower. So it also often looks like an upside-down ice cream cone. And those are the ones that often change color as they get older in the season. So they'll start out maybe white and go pink, and they'll transition. They transition into almost even a red color. So those are paniculata. Common varieties of paniculata, strawberry Sunday, vanilla Sunday is another one, vanilla shortcake, vanilla strawberry shortcake is another one, limelight is a paniculata. All great. The key about paniculata, though, is they bloom on new wood, so they love a pruning in the fall, but leave them alone this spring. Next one up is smooth hydrangea. Smooth hydrangea, also called Annabelle hydrangea, is a multi-stem hydrangea. Lots of branches that come up from the ground. They bloom on new wood as well. In fact, their wood dies every season, so you get those dry kind of stems sticking up. That is a smooth hydrangea, and what's so important about the smooth hydrangea, it's the only native species of hydrangea that we have in Canada. So, smooth hydrangea, very popular for our pollinators. And finally, the other one that we often see for flowers are the big leaf or the mop head. You'll often hear them called endless summer. Those ones are actually the least hardy of the hydrangea family. In fact, they need the most care and protection. So if you've got a mop head or a big leaf hydrangea, you're going to put it on the south side of your home so it gets protected from the winter wind. The key with the big leaf hydrangea, what makes them unique, they only bloom on old wood. They do not like to be pruned at all. So you don't prune those guys, otherwise you won't get any flowers. And if you're out there listening and you say, hey Carson, where does oak leaf hydrangea fit in? Oak leaf hydrangea is a little bit different. It's not usually grown for its flowers. It is a lace cap hydrangea. So the flowers have a few little blooms around a lacy cap. They're grown traditionally more for the leaf color. Oak leaf hydrangeas have a beautiful red leaf going into the fall. So I don't really count them as the showy hydrangeas when we talk about flowers, but oak leaf are absolutely important. In fact, they are the one flower in the entire hydrangea family that puts the most amount of nectar out. It actually feeds more pollinators than all the other hydrangeas combined. So if you want to do good for the environment, look for an oak leaf hydrangea. If you want to do good for your outdoor space so that you can actually have something that's easy to care for, look for Annabelle, the smooth hydrangea. And if you want the big, colorful, transitioning flowers, look for those paniculatas. I tell you right now, they are absolutely their best, and they're at the garden centers right now for sale because this is the time of year you want to put them in the garden. All right, let's get back to those phone lines and talk to Rod from Belleville. Good morning, Rod.
23: How are you this morning?
18: Well, I'm living the dream. How about you, sir?
23: Well, I can't say I'm living the dream, but I'm okay.
18: You're good. You're on the right side of the flower bed.
23: Yeah, well, that's what I'm hoping. You can breathe better that way.
18: There you go. What can I help with this morning?
23: Well, a friend of ours that lives down the street, an elderly lady, she every year she brings us different vegetables and fruit that she's grown in her garden. And the last couple times she's brought us corn.
18: Nice.
23: Now she might, yeah, oh, and it's delicious, but she must be growing it in her yard.
18: Yep.
23: Okay, now how can I do that?
18: So corn is actually a really easy crop to grow, as far as literally you stick it in the ground and you keep making sure it's watered and it will grow. The thing about corn, you can also do it in raised beds, but as corn gets close to ripening, it releases a scent that raccoons and squirrels go crazy for. And it's always right before it ripens. So if you're going to grow corn in an urban setting like Belleville, you got to be prepared for the marauders. They will try and steal it.
23: Oh, okay. And so you said as soon as you put it in, what do I put in? A kernel of corn?
18: Yeah, literally. You buy it.
23: Really?
18: Yeah, they're literally just those kernels of corn turned into next year's plants. You could even save some of the corn from the cob that she gave you. Obviously, you're going to take it off before you cook it. You're going to let it dry out on a paper towel, but you could, in theory, plant those next year. As long as they're fertile, they will grow into new tall stalks. Just, I don't know if you've ever seen the YouTube video of the news reporter who kept complaining about her corn, and every time she pulled it up, she couldn't find anything. Corn forms on the stalk, not at the roots.
23: So, yeah. what time of year do I, obviously not this year, but when should I do that?
18: I plant corn May Victoria Day weekend. You're going to harvest right around now, which is what your neighbors is doing. But Rod, I got to let you go. I got to jump to the news, buddy.
23: Okay. Sorry, man.
18: No. Good luck with your corn growing, though. I can't wait to see what you get.
23: Okay. Thanks.
18: Bye-bye. All right. Coming up after the news, coming up after the news, lots of great content with me, your host, Carson Arthur, on Take It Outside.
1: Good morning. It's 8:30. Going to be just about a perfect Saturday today. A mix of sun and cloud, a little breezy in the highs of pleasant 23. Right now, it's 11. I'm John Spitters with your CJBQ News Update, brought to you by the campaign of Shelley Stedel for Mayor of Quinte West, a paid political message.
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1: Poor weather temporarily hampered aerial rescue operations in Nepal. As the search for missing people continues, the death toll rising. Rescue workers and military personnel have been working around the clock since Wednesday's catastrophic flooding, which killed more than 600, leaving about 3,000 missing. No Canadians are among the 121 foreign nationals rescued, while 32 Canadian citizens or permanent residents are reported missing. U.S. President Trump calling a new deal with Venezuela, quote, the biggest oil deal in world history. Venezuela's government released a statement saying the deal gives a new private company 100-year rights to develop oil fields with a potential of 65 billion barrels. It says the agreement could draw $100 billion in investment and gives the U.S. 55% of the share of the company's output. Trump faces mounting pressure to address high gasoline prices. Premiers sharply divided over whether to use Canada's natural resources as leverage in the trade war with the U.S. Calls have ramped up for Canada to either apply an export tax to potash, a key fertilizer ingredient, put tariffs on it, or withhold U.S. exports altogether. However, Saskatchewan Scott Moe and Alberta's Danielle Smith are warning about a harmful long-term backlash. Canada's economy was booming in the second quarter, but economists warn that new tariffs will test that momentum. StatsCan says the economy grew at its fastest rate in more than 3 years last quarter as exports and business investment ramped up. BMO chief economist Doug Porter says quarter two was a solid quarter, but
7: I don't want to overemphasize the negativity, because as I said, it is possible that both sides could de-escalate in the months ahead, but I think we do have to brace for a tough spell.
1: StatsCan also revised up its previous gross domestic product report for the first quarter from negative to positive, which Porter says should quash any talk of Canada being in a recession earlier this year. an historic milestone reached at Picton Terminals Wednesday. In a post on Facebook, the inland port near Picton said that MV Vectis Progress was in port loading corn for export to Ireland. According to Picton Terminals, this represents the first direct bulk export from its terminal to a non-American international market in its more than 70-year history. And the Trenton Curling Club has announced it's received a $200,000 capital grant from the Ontario Trillium Foundation. It'll fund the construction of a new ice plant at the club's facility in Trenton. In a press release yesterday, the club says its current ice plant includes components dating back to 1958 and relies on Freon, a refrigerant that's harmful to the environment and no longer viable for long-term operation. That's the news. In sports and baseball, the Toronto Blue Jays crushed Seattle 8-1 last night. South Hastings Baseball League playoffs, Ewan's Pole Line defeated the Reed McGinnis Water Solutions Young Guns 13-4. In the CFL, Winnipeg defeated Montreal 44-28. NFL preseason action, there were 10 games, including the Giants beating the Jets 23-6. New Orleans got by Dallas 27-24. In local hockey preseason play, the Trenton Golden Hawks defeated the Lindsay Muskies 6-1. Ryan Gerard and Victor Hovland tied for the lead at the season-ending tour championship. On the LPGA Tour, Allison Corpuz, Mio Yamashita, and Hyo Joo Kim topped the leaderboard at the FM Championship. And in the WNBA, Las Vegas beat the Toronto Tempo 93-73. Kim topped the leaderboard at the FM Championship. And in the WNBA, Las Vegas beat the Toronto Tempo 93-73. 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
8: Welcome back to the show. A little weird edit there. Something happened. But lots of great gardening content to continue throughout the day today. We are going to be on right until 10 a.m. answering your gardening questions and so many coming in on Facebook. Jana just sent me a question saying, good morning, Carson. My irises are looking awful. Many are brown on top and most are green still on the bottom. Is it too soon to cut them and or divide them? So Janet, here's the deal. Irises this year have really struggled. Last year, absolutely incredible. This year, oh, not so good. The problem has been the ongoing moisture throughout the summer. It's really putting a bit of a whammy on them. So here's the deal on your irises. Do not cut those irises yet. As long as they're still green in the leaves, that means there's photosynthesis still occurring. The irises are still generating energy, even though the tops of the leaves might be brown. So we're not going to cut them until the entire leaf has gone brown. And a lot of experts agree cutting them and letting the leaves just drop in place is actually even better for the plant. So that might be the better option. Dividing them, don't do it. I know it's tempting, but your irises are struggling right now. If you divide them, you're going to put them even more stress. So we're not going to divide the irises. We're going to leave them alone. Just keep an eye on them and make sure they're not getting any fungal infections. Don't hesitate to dust with a garden sulfur or a fungicide product if you start to see anything eating the leaves that is fungal based. All right, Janet? Otherwise, fingers crossed that your irises will bounce back next year. All right, let's get back to those phone lines and talk to Glenn from Quinney West. Good morning, Glenn.
9: Good morning, Carson.
8: How are you this morning, sir?
9: I'm good, and I heard you were good, too.
8: I always say I'm good. Glenn, what's your question this morning?
9: Late August, maybe, I bought a supposedly Rose of Sharon. It was like a tree type.
8: Yeah.
9: The stalk was like 4 foot high, and then it had this little bush on top.
8: Okay.
9: Took it home, planted it. I put the white plastic, two strips around it.
8: Okay.
9: So the rabbits wouldn't chew it and that.
8: Good choice, yep.
9: This spring, it looked dead, like just dead. But I left it, you know. And about a month ago, I noticed a little green through the white plastic, the holes, about maybe 8 inches above the soil. So I took the white plastic off, and sure enough, there's new growth.
8: Okay.
9: Now, that the stalk above it looks dead and starting to rot. Should I cut that off?
8: Yeah, definitely. So what it sounds like has happened is there was a bit of a fungal infection or something happened that stopped any of the sap from going up the tree. Often you get fungal underneath the bark, but below that, there was actually sap, and that's why you're getting a green shoot coming out. So the easy answer to your question is, yeah, let's cut off all the dead wood. Let's just make sure you take your pruner, scrape it above where you think it's rotten. If there's any green underneath, we're going to leave it alone. No green, we're going to cut it, and we're going to cut it on an angle so that the water will drain away and it won't rot down onto the stump.
9: Good.
8: And now, then

0: Well, and then you can let it go. You can let the new growth actually start to form. It will form a tree. So what's going to happen is as it gets older, you're going to have a little bit of a dog leg to the left or right, but it will form a tree and start replenishing what it kind of lost through the winter dieback.
1: These shoots are coming all the way around.
0: Yeah. Okay. So you got multiples. If you want to leave them, you can have a multi-stem bush. If you want to just prune them off to the one strongest, that will work too. Both options are totally viable.
1: And how big will that bush get?
0: Oh, well, depending on the root system under the ground, it could get 5 or 6 feet tall by about 3 to 4 feet wide.
1: Okay. Now, I did notice that the bark above these green shoots is kind of like little white holes in it and that, so that's probably the fungus showing through the bark.
0: Yeah, that's what I think has happened. Yeah, so got a fungal infection underneath, and it stopped the sap from going up, so it effectively killed off everything above where that fungal infection was.
1: So is it pretty late this year for that new growth to build up strength, or like, should I cover it for the winter?
0: Well,
1: wrap it, or
0: covering is not going to really help. Obviously, protecting it from rabbits is still going to be key. But because it's only about 8 inches above the ground, maybe putting a tomato cage upside down over the top of it and wrapping that with burlap will stop the rabbits.
1: Sure. Sure.
0: Far as developing energy, yeah, it's going to have still a couple of months of green leaves, so you will still get photosynthesis through there. I would probably give it a little feed in the spring. If you want to feed it in the fall, use apple tree spikes. You know, the ones you push into the ground?
1: Yeah.
0: Yeah, use some of those for apple trees. That works great for Rosa Sharon.
1: Okay, well, thanks, Carson. Appreciate that.
0: You're welcome. I can't wait to see what you end up with.
1: I'm glad I left it and didn't cut it down.
0: Oh, yeah. Nature shows a way to survive.
1: Okay. Thank you.
0: Thanks, Glenn. Have a great morning.
1: You too.
0: Bye-bye. I know. Let's talk to Beth from Picton. Good morning, Beth.
2: Good morning.
0: How can I help this morning?
2: I have Canna X generalis, what you call it.
0: Yep.
2: Now, it's in a pot, and it's about 3 feet high.
0: Okay.
2: And there's two stalks. I don't know if that means it's one plant or two separate plants.
0: It's usually one plant with two stalks.
2: Oh, it is. Okay. Mm-hmm. What I want to know is, can I plant that now in the garden?
0: That particular one is not going to overwinter.
2: Okay.
0: So we're going to treat that one like a tender perennial. So we're going to leave it in the pot. We're going to leave it outside at about middle of October approximately. It will probably start to turn brown and the leaves get a little mushy. At that point, we're going to pull the whole thing up. We're going to chop off all of the stalk, and we're going to dry it out and put it away in a paper bag, almost as if we're going to, like a potato. We're going to save it like a potato.
2: Mm-hmm.
0: And then come spring next year, we're going to bring it out. We're going to wash it off with a little bit of warm water. We're going to pot it up, and it'll do the same show that it did this year for you.
2: Oh, good. Okay. Now, there's some kind of pods, like, is that seeds or
0: something?
2: Yeah,
0: the seeds don't tend to be that viable. You could grow them, but it's going to take 3 to 5 years before you see anything really of consequence with those. So
2: okay.
0: Most people don't usually grow them.
2: Okay, that's great. I was glad to hear what you said about the irises, because mine didn't do anything either.
0: My mother-in-law's as well. She has fantastic irises. This year, just green leaves, barely.
2: Yeah, I had one flower. That was it.
0: Yeah, so it was just the concentration of cool weather and the rain.
2: Mm-hmm. Okay, thank you very much.
0: Thanks, Beth. Have a great morning.
2: Appreciate it. Thank you.
0: Bye-bye. Coming up after the break, I've got my good friend Tiffany Morgan. It's time for a tomato update, and I'm very excited to say I cracked the 3-pound mark. All that with me, your host Carson Arthur, on Take It Outside.
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0: Welcome back to the show. All right, before I start talking to my good friend Tiffany Morgan, I do want to do a shout out to the Kids Mondo Learning Center. I understand that they are a new sponsor of the lunch hour news feed pop-ups with me on Mix 97 and CJBQ, and they are kids education area. And the reason I'm doing a shout out to them is I went on their website, and let me tell you, for preschool kids, up to grade 3, I believe, they have a fantastic program that integrates nature and growing food in the curriculum. I just took a look at this in Belleville area. Wow, absolutely spectacular. They are teaching kids to understand, to learn and work with nature and to understand why human interaction is so important if we don't manage it properly. They are learning right from the ground up. No pun intended. I absolutely love it. So big shout out to the Kid Mondo Center. Also a big shout out to my good friend Tiffany Morgan, because she's always teaching me new things every time I turn on her Facebook page. Good morning, Tiffany.
11: Good morning, Carson, sweetie. How are you?
0: I'm well, thank you. And for everybody out there listening right now going, what did Tiffany teach Carson? Tiffany taught Carson that when your pumpkin is too big, you can create a pumpkin hammock for it. Tiffany, yeah. What the heck is going on with that thing?
11: Well, it's doing really well so far.
0: But why is your pumpkin hanging in the air?
11: Well, because I decided to grow it up, you know. I have limited space, so, you know, growing pumpkins up is pretty good. But, of course, it's a giant pumpkin, so I don't know what I was thinking there.
0: So now you have this giant pumpkin swinging in the wind in this hammock. You can almost put eyes on it and call it a Halloween ghost. It's right there.
11: Oh my gosh, I'm doing it. I'm going to put some lashes on it. It's perfect.
0: The ghost of the pumpkin. Okay, so Tiffany, let's talk about your other production in the garden. I haven't seen many entries from the Tiffany Morgan garden for the tomato growing contest.
11: No, we had the two because I was, you know, growing the air and the spares.
0: Yeah.
11: So we measured those because they started ripening really, really quickly. So we harvested them, like a week or two ago.
0: But then did your tomato plants die?
11: No. They're still producing something.
0: Okay.
11: I can post a photo of another one. I'm like, if I got another week or two, I think,
0: because I was feeling like I was, you know, holding up this end of the partnership by myself.
11: Hey.
0: You're supposed to be helping me beat Ken Soames.
11: You've only shared one photo.
0: I am on, no. Hey, well, I haven't posted my second photo yet. So I'm going to tell everybody out there, I sent Tiffany a picture. Was it yesterday or the day before?
11: The day before.
0: 3.27 pounds. I cracked the 3-pound mark, Tiffany. I was so excited by this beast.
11: Congratulations.
0: Thank you. I don't actually feel the joy coming from you, but I'm going to take it anyways.
11: So it's all lip service.
0: So here's the bad news. I have a little secret spy who thinks that Ken's tomato might be over 3.8 pounds.
11: Mm.
0: Yeah. So I don't think I've beat Ken yet, but I've still got more on the plant.
11: Okay.
0: So you have a few still to go, right?
11: I do have a few still to go.
0: Okay. We're going to do the turducken variety. I'm going to cut my tomato open. We'll put your tomato on the inside of it. We'll put it down. We'll put it on the scale. But nobody will notice. It'll be fine.
11: You know, I have a few pumpkins grown, too. We can paint them red.
0: Yeah, in the hammock, apparently. Yeah, paint them red. Okay, so, Tiffany, let's just decide this. Because it's been a colder-than-usual season, a lot of people are saying their tomatoes haven't ripened yet. Let's extend this to October 1st.
11: Okay.
0: You feel that's okay?
11: I think so, yeah.
0: Do you think you can actually be a teammate and actually get something to grow between now and then?
11: Yes, I think I can get at least one tomato to grow.
0: Better not be a cherry tomato, Tiffany Morgan, I'm telling you. Are your tomatoes ripening okay?
11: Yes, they are. Yes, they are. They seem to be. Now that you say that, though, yeah, there's other plants that the tomatoes are just sitting there doing nothing.
0: Yeah, a lot of people saying that this year. It's because that constant rain that keeps happening on a weekly basis, it's washing away the ethylene gas, so it's not forming under the leaves, so the tomatoes aren't ripening. So if there was ever a time to put apple cores or banana peels under your tomato plants, this is it.
11: Okay, good to know.
0: So I want to see pictures of apple cores and banana peels under your tomato plants, Tiffany Morgan.
11: All right, I will get some apples.
0: And your tomatoes hanging in big hammocks as well, because, you know, that looks great in the garden. Tiffany.
11: Well, they are behind mesh. So.
0: Are they? Okay. Hidden by the pumpkin. Tiffany, anything exciting coming up in your world?
11: Oh, my goodness sakes. Well, you know, I live in Kingston, so the students are going to be moving in here shortly. But what I'm really excited about is the kind of street music festival that's going to happen on September 12th, Saturday, September 12th.
0: Nice. What's going on in Kingston?
11: Yeah. So Princess Street's going to be closed. There's going to be all these stages and all these, like, it's just going to be a lovely little festival. And they've asked us drags to do a little drag story time and also a little drag show on Brock Street.
0: A little soft shoe shuffle in your kitten heels?
11: Exactly. Yeah, a little kitten heel, a little soft. We'll probably be doing a whole lot of Dolly. We'll be like 9, 2, 5.
0: Right.
11: Dolly.
0: We all love the Dolly. Tiffany, love you too. Thank you so much for always bringing the joy to this show for me. It makes it fun for me too.
11: Thank you.
0: And I will check in with you soon with your tomatoes and your pumpkin hammock.
11: All right. I'll make sure to post them.
0: Thanks, Tiffany. Take care. All right. Who else we got on the phone? We got Sheila from Foxborough. Good morning, Sheila.
12: Hello.
0: How are you this morning?
12: Good, but wondering.
0: About a pumpkin hammock?
12: No. I don't grow pumpkins.
0: Okay. What can I help you with?
12: It's a toadstool or a mushroom. It looks more like a toadstool. It's a bright yellow.
0: Okay. Yep. We don't eat that one.
12: I never eat anything like that. But,
0: okay.
12: Do I put it in the garbage or the compost? Or
0: is it growing in the grass or where is it growing?
12: It's growing in the grass just off the deck.
0: Okay. So basically, you haven't taken it off the ground yet, have you?
12: No.
0: Okay. So what's happened is when they built the deck, how long ago did they build the deck?
12: About 2 years.
0: Yeah. So a piece of wood has fallen it got buried under the soil, probably near the post. And that wood, as it's decomposing with all the rain, is feeding the mushroom. So the mushroom is just breaking down the wood under the soil.
12: Oh, well, it's about 6 feet away from the deck.
0: Well, it could, yeah. It's still feeding off a piece of wood under the ground. It's nothing to be scared about. It will go away on its own. It just kind of naturally disappears. It could even be just a chunk of bark or even an old tree root that's starting to decompose. But that's what's feeding the mushroom.
12: So they aren't poisonous to the critters that roam around the backyard?
0: If you have a dog and the dog's showing interest in it, yeah, I'd be a little more concerned. But everybody else, they're just going to ignore it. That's why it's bright yellow. It says, stay away from me, and most animals will avoid it.
12: Oh, good, because I got a lot of chipmunks.
0: Oh, yeah, no, they won't go anywhere near that mushroom. They know better.
12: Okay, thank you.
0: Okay, you're welcome.
12: You have a good day.
0: You too. Thanks, Sheila. Bye-bye.
12: Bye.
0: Let's talk to Lori from Belleville. Good morning, Lori.
13: Hi.
0: What can I help with, Lori?
13: Okay. So I planted carrots earlier this year, and I mean early 3 months ago, and four rows, and all I got was four carrots.
0: So oh, my.
13: Is it worth my while to plant some at the, this weekend and leave them in about November?
0: So normally I would say absolutely yes, go for it. This year, though, I'm going to put a little note on there. We're expected a colder than usual September, October.
13: Okay.
0: So you may not get a lot of growth on your carrots.
13: Okay, then. Thank you very much.
0: But let's be honest. How expensive is a package of cedar carrots?
13: It's carrots.
0: Yeah.
13: Not two.
0: Yeah. It's worth a try. So I'm going to say yes. Just have low expectations, okay?
13: Well, if I get anything more than four, I'm happy. But thank you very much. I'll do that.
0: You're welcome. And Lori, it's not your fault that you only got four, okay?
13: Okay.
0: Carrots are notorious for having low germination rates, and the seed growers can't tell what's going to do well and what's not. And carrots are the one that often it happens. So many people go through exactly what you're experiencing.
13: Okay, then.
0: All right. Thanks, Lori.
13: Bye.
0: Bye-bye. Coming up after this, we've got Alan on the phone. We're going to talk about those maple trees. Lots of great content with me, your host, Carson Arthur, on Take It Outside.
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19: Good morning, it's 9 o'clock. Nothing to complain about weather-wise today. A mix of sun and cloud, a little breezy in the highs, a very nice 23 degrees. Right now, 12. I'm John Spitters with your CJBQ News Update, brought to you by the campaign of Shelley Steadle for Mayor of Quinte West. 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
19: Poor weather temporarily hampered aerial rescue operations in Nepal. As the search for missing people continues, the death toll rising. Rescue workers and military personnel have been working around the clock since Wednesday's catastrophic flooding, which killed more than 600, leaving about 3,000 missing. No Canadians are among the 121 foreign nationals rescued, while 32 Canadian citizens or permanent residents are reported missing. U.S. President Trump calling a new deal with Venezuela, quote, the biggest oil deal in world history. Venezuela's government released a statement saying the deal gives a new private company 100-year rights to develop oil fields with a potential of 65 billion barrels. It says the agreement could draw $100 billion in investment and gives the U.S. 55% of the share of the company's output. Trump faces mounting pressure to address high gasoline prices. Premiers sharply divided over whether to use Canada's natural resources as leverage in the trade war with the U.S. Calls have ramped up for Canada to either apply an export tax to potash, a key fertilizer ingredient, put tariffs on it, or withhold U.S. exports altogether. However, Saskatchewan Scott Moe and Alberta's Danielle Smith are warning about a harmful long-term backlash. Canada's economy was booming in the second quarter, but economists warn that new tariffs will test that momentum. StatsCan says the economy grew at its fastest rate in more than 3 years last quarter as exports and business investment ramped up. BMO chief economist Doug Porter says quarter two was a solid quarter, but
1: I don't want to overemphasize the negativity because, as I said, it is possible that both sides could de-escalate in the months ahead, but I think we do have to brace for a tough spell.
19: StatsCan also revised up its previous gross domestic product report for the first quarter from negative to positive, which Porter says should quash any talk of Canada being in a recession earlier this year. An historic milestone reached at Picton Terminals Wednesday. In a post on Facebook, the inland port near Picton said that MV Vectis Progress was in port loading corn for export to Ireland. According to Picton Terminals, this represents the first direct bulk export from its terminal to a non-American international market in its more than 70-year history. And the Trenton Curling Club has announced it's received a $200,000 capital grant from the Ontario Trillium Foundation. It'll fund the construction of a new ice plant at the club's facility in Trenton. In a press release yesterday, the club says its current ice plant includes components dating back to 1958 and relies on Freon, a refrigerant that's harmful to the environment and no longer viable for long-term operation. That's the news. In sports and baseball, the Toronto Blue Jays crushed Seattle 8-1 last night. South Hastings Baseball League playoffs, Ewan's Poline defeated the Reed McGinnis Water Solutions Young Guns 13-4. In the CFL, Winnipeg defeated Montreal 44-28. NFL preseason action, there were 10 games, including the Giants beating the Jets 23-6. New Orleans got by Dallas 27-24. In local hockey preseason play, the Trenton Golden Hawks defeated the Lindsay Muskies 6-1. Ryan Gerard and Victor Hovland tied for the lead at the season-ending Tour Championship. On the LPGA Tour, Allison Corpuz, Mio Yamashita, and Hyo-Joo Kim topped the leaderboard at the FM Championship. And in the WNBA, Las Vegas beat the Toronto Tempo 93-73. CJBQ radar weather now. Sun and cloud, windy, highs 23. Tonight, partly cloudy, lows 17. Tomorrow, mostly cloudy, decent chance of afternoon showers. It'll be humid tomorrow, the highs 24. Right now, 11 degrees. And get the latest news anytime at quinnynews.com. 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
0: Welcome back to the show. We're talking about hydrangeas today, and we're talking about the best ones to grow in our area. And if you've been out maybe for a walk or just a drive through the communities, the hydrangeas are putting on a show right now. So hydrangeas love morning sun, and they love afternoon shade. And they can handle some afternoon sun, but the reason they tend to like a little bit more shade in the afternoon is hydrangeas like wet soil. They like to keep moist, which is why they can handle shade, but they can't necessarily handle big tree roots. So if you have a spot around your house that has some shade that stays nice and wet, that might be the spot for a hydrangea. Most hydrangeas also like a rich soil. Lots of mulch on top of them. In fact, hydrangeas can handle up to 3 inches of mulch around the base, and that's actually what helps keep that soil moist. Remember, hydrangeas, the first 5 letters, hydra, all refer to the fact that they love water. So, if you're going to grow hydrangeas, plan on keeping them well hydrated all summer long. Speaking of hydrangeas, let's talk to Alan from Campbellford. Good morning, Alan.
4: Good morning, Carson.
0: How can I help this morning?
4: I heard you talking about your pina colada.
0: Yeah.
4: And I have 2 of them, 1 at each end of the house, and they are gorgeous.
0: This is the year for them. They're putting on a show.
4: They come in a bush form?
0: Yeah, so they do. So there's a couple of varieties that you'll find more bush form versus tree form. So one of them's called Pinky Winky. So Pinky Winky is the one that right now, as I'm driving through neighborhoods, absolutely spectacular. So it's a multi-stem from the ground, bush form versus tree form. Limelight you'll also find in bush form. And Quickfire. I think Quickfire is another one that's the one that turns from white all the way to red. So you get that real bright, intense color going into the fall. Those are the 3 bush forms that I would recommend.
4: Do you carry them in your store?
0: We specialize in fruit and vegetables. So I don't carry them personally, but whereabouts you located? You're Campbellford. So Connens carries them for sure. You're going to find them probably at Farmgate, at Thrasher's will carry them in Belleville. Yeah, those are the locations you're going to probably find them more likely than mine specifically.
4: Okay, great.
0: That help?
4: Thank you very much.
0: You're welcome, Alan. Thanks for calling in this morning.
4: Okay.
0: Bye-bye.
4: Bye-bye now.
0: Let's talk to Jessica from Trenton. Good morning, Jessica.
5: Hi, good morning. How are you?
0: I'm well, thanks. How are you this morning?
5: I'm good, thank you.
0: What can I help with?
5: My garden has not done very well at all since we got that smoke the month ago. But my cantaloupes are doing okay.
0: Okay.
5: So far, I've got 2 of them, but I don't really know anything about them. I don't know when to pick them.
0: Okay.
5: I don't know how big they're supposed to get. I'm not really sure.
0: Okay, so there's a couple of things. So yeah, the smoke would impact the garden a little bit. I suspect it's more the rain. All this rain has really been putting a whammy on gardens because the plants that we traditionally grow like to dry out a little bit in between waterings, and they're not getting that chance. So that's kind of impacting a lot of plants this year. Your cantaloupe, though, loves all the rain, which is why you've got 2 nice cantaloupe forming. So
5: okay.
0: They could be anywhere from a softball to a football as far as size goes. The key is when they're ripe. And you're going to test when they're ripe by knocking them with your finger. And if you hear an echo, a little bit of a hollow inside, that means the seeds are now starting to pull away from the flesh. That means it's ripe.
5: Okay.
0: So you go out and you go tap, tap, tap, tap, tap, tap. Listen for the echo. Try that on your husband's head, too. No, I'm kidding. It only works on the cantaloupe.
5: Okay.
0: Okay.
5: That is perfect. I will do that. I appreciate your time. Thank you.
0: You're welcome,
5: very much.
0: Jessica, and I can't wait to hear how the cantaloupe tastes.
5: I will call and let you know.
0: Thank Deal. You so hold you, hold you right. to it. Have a great morning.
5: Okay. Bye-bye.
0: Bye-bye. You too. All right. A lot of people talking about cold weather. My good friend Doty said it is 9 degrees in Marmara. 9 degrees. It's Mary from Marmara. 9 degrees. That's not right. It is August. It is still August and it's 9 degrees already. So this is what all the weather predictors are saying. They are saying it is going to be a colder than average September, October, and we're already starting to see it. And that is part of the reason why scientists think the maple trees are going through what they're doing. Now, some scientists were saying, oh, it's drying. They're too dried out this summer and they're not getting enough moisture. And well, we know that's not true. We've been getting tons of rain. Last week, I got almost 3 inches in my area. Other scientists are saying, oh, it's the black tar spot on the maple trees. Well, I can verify that. I've been talking to people in our listening area for the last 3 years about black tar spot, and it does not actually force the tree to drop the leaves early unless it's extremely severe. And I'm looking at my trees, and yes, they do have some black tar spot, but that's not what's going on. Somebody else suggested that because of all the water, the trees aren't getting phosphorus, and that's what's causing them to leaf drop. But science proves that wrong, too, because trees only use phosphorus for really for root and flower production. Should have nothing to do with the leaves. But here's what we do know. We know that climate change is actually causing all kinds of things to go out of whack, so to speak, in the natural world. Maple trees right now, I feel like, are one of the ones that are suffering and struggling because of that. So as homeowners, here's what we can do to help the situation. The trees will be fine, provided that they're able to develop new leaves next spring. So it's really important that we focus on that leaf development next spring for our maple trees. That means fertilizing with high nitrogen in the spring. Not now. Nitrogen will wash away. But if we fertilize with a fertilizer that has a high first number, whether it's a blood meal or a tree spike or evergreen tree spikes, those are what are going to help the tree get enough nitrogen to develop lots of leaves next year. The tree root system itself is like a battery. Those roots are holding all of the energy and all the leaf production that happened, say, May, June, and July, that all that energy is in the roots. So there is enough energy there for the tree to re-leaf, no pun intended, come spring. We just have to make sure it does it and it keeps those leaves long enough so that it can recharge the battery one more time. So don't panic yet, but just keep an eye out. And if your tree does have fungal infections, make sure to rake and remove those leaves. Don't chop those ones up with the lawnmower. All right, let's get back to the phone lines and we're going to talk to Sandy from Trenton. Good morning, Sandy.
6: Good morning, Carson.
0: How are you this morning?
6: Oh, not too bad. It's nice and sunny out.
0: It is that, absolutely. What can I help with this morning?
6: What's the difference between Asiatic lilies and Oriental lilies in regards to moving them?
0: Well, so they're basically the same. They started moving away from the term Oriental lilies just from more of a political choice. So they are the same. So when it comes to transplanting them, you could do it now. We have had lots of moisture, lots of rain. The cool temperatures are great. I tend to wait until the stems start turning yellow. And okay. Then I move them because that means all the energy is down in the roots and okay. You know you're not going to lose anything.
6: And I moved some irises last year. They're the variegated leaf type ones.
0: Mm-hmm.
6: Never flowered this year.
0: Yeah, a lot of irises this year absolutely struggled. Mine are the same. We've had callers already calling in. So this year, all the rain has actually made it very hard for irises to pull up phosphorus from the soil. And that phosphorus is what they need to bloom. So bone meal, spring next year, that's what's going to help them.
6: And I have them in a raised bed because I didn't want to put vegetables in this year.
0: Okay.
6: So I moved some lilies around and that. Would they do better in right in the soil, not a raised bed?
0: No, they do fantastic in raised beds as well.
6: Oh, okay.
0: Yeah,
6: okay.
0: Irises, a lot of people worry that they're going to freeze too cold in a raised bed, but the truth is irises freeze solid in the soil anyway, so they like it. So no problem there at all.
6: Okay, thanks very much.
0: You're welcome. Good luck with your plants.
6: Thanks. Have a good day.
0: You too. Bye-bye.
6: Bye.
0: Let's talk to Betty from Corbyville. Good morning, Betty.
7: Hi.
0: How can I help this morning?
7: I just have a quick question. You kind of answered it a little bit. I'll tell you with your trees.
0: Okay.
7: My question is, we have no leaves on our peach tree.
0: Okay.
7: And I had put on, we had like three, four, five
0: mm-hmm.
7: in the spring,
0: mm-hmm.
7: But they weren't coming at all. And you had mentioned that other peach trees were having issues.
0: Yeah, peach leaf curl. Yeah.
7: Yeah. So, but then I also heard put some limestone on it and blood meal.
0: Okay. You're hearing lots of things. Okay. So blood meal.
7: Yeah, so I did both, and now we have no leaves.
0: Okay. So we're going to wait for a second. We're going to give the tree a chance to recover. The blood meal, which is a high nitrogen, is best in spring. You did it. When did you put it on?
7: I did it. Yep.
0: When did you do it?
7: Probably April, May.
0: Okay,
7: when
0: perfect.
7: All the snow was gone.
0: Yep, so that's the right time to do it. So you did that the right, absolutely. The only thing is with the peach leaf curl, it is a fungal infection right now. So the lime sulfur will help with that, but it often causes the leaves to fall off. So what I want you to do is I want you to go out with your pruners and I want you to scrape the bark. And I want you to just check around the tree, do spot tests. As long as there's green underneath the bark, your peach tree will recover.
7: Okay.
0: Okay, but what's going to happen?
7: If it looks dead, then it's dead.
0: Then it's probably dead. If there's no green under the bark, it didn't make it. However, you're going to get black dieback over the winter time, and sections of your branches are going to turn black. Those black sections, we're going to cut them out early next spring. We're not going to spray it again. We're going to give it one more shot of the blood meal in the spring if it's got green under the bark right now, okay?
7: Okay.
0: Other than that, there's not much you can do.
7: Okay.
0: Fingers crossed for you.
7: I got like six peaches. I've only had the tree like for 4 years, and last year was my first year of getting six peaches, and I was so excited for this year.
0: Yeah.
7: What a letdown.
0: Well, basically what happened was the winter that we just went through put a whammy on a lot of the stone fruit trees because they started to run sap early because we had a little bit of a heat wave. Not a heat wave, but it got warm enough that the sap started to flow. And then we had some of those drop temperatures and all the sap split in the bark, and it caused a real problem for peach trees.
7: Oh.
0: So well, fingers crossed for you, Betty.
7: Yes, thank you.
0: You're welcome.
7: Have a good day.
0: You too. Bye-bye.
7: Bye. Okay, bye.
0: Speaking of peaches, my good friend Judy Muldoon sent me a picture, and she's canning peaches. I miss a good canned peach. I also got a post from Ange Dickinson. Ange Dickinson says that anybody looking to buy a greenhouse, formerly Godolphin Greenhouses, and that's just outside of Trent Hills, the Warkworth area, it's up for sale. So if you want to get a greenhouse, maybe you can buy a greenhouse from them. I think food security is going to continue to be a big issue, so having a greenhouse and growing your own food might be the right way to go. All right, let's go back to the phones, and we'll talk to Fran from Brighton. Good morning, Fran.
8: Good morning, Carson. How are you doing?
0: I'm well this morning. How are you?
8: I'm always good.
0: Great to hear. What can I help
8: you? Yeah. Well, my Rose of Sharon was just beautiful last year. It looked really great. We pruned it in the fall, and this year it's only just starting to bloom one or two flowers, and it's later than everybody else's.
0: Yeah, so
8: is it because we pruned it?
0: It is, unfortunately. So Rose of Sharon is one of those tricky plants where your window for pruning is literally 3 weeks after it's done flowering. If you prune after that, then it has to grow all new wood to develop new flowers. And that's kind of, that's what set it back. It's nothing permanent. It's just a short term situation, but that's all it is. And you'll be fine.
8: Oh, great.
0: Yeah.
8: Yeah. Thank you so much.
0: You're welcome. And if you want to give it a love, give it a little bone meal in the next week or so, and it'll help all the other flower buds pop.
8: Oh, wonderful. Okay, great. Cause I was worried I'd lose it.
0: Nope. You're okay, Fran.
8: Okay. Thank you so much, Carson.
0: Have a great morning. All right, got a great question from Bonnie. And Bonnie was saying she loves my radio show every morning. She's learning a lot, but she's asking if I can recommend a high first number fertilizer for her maple tree fungus. Okay, so Bonnie, the fungus itself, you don't want a fertilizer. What's going on with the fungus is it's feeding on the leaf structure. So fertilizing now isn't going to help because the tree is going to shed those leaves. And then if you fertilize with nitrogen now for your maple trees, you're basically telling your maple tree regrow all those leaves right now. So it's going to put a ton of energy out to regrow leaves that is going to fall off in the next month or so anyway. So we don't want to fertilize now. However, we definitely want to fertilize your maple tree in the spring. Really important. Look for maple tree fertilizers that contain blood meal. Blood meal is a great option for trees. It's organic, high first number, which is high nitrogen content. And again, it really, because it's organic, is really beneficial for the tree, but it's a slower release, which is key. It doesn't dissolve immediately into the ground, which is what happens with some of the liquid or some of the chemical fertilizers. Another alternative would be Actisol, the chicken fertilizer. It's really good too. I've noticed in a pelleted form, it doesn't dissolve as quickly, so it gives the tree more of a chance to take on food. So if you want to feed your maple tree, we're feeding it in the spring, not in the fall. All right, coming up after the break, we've got Heather from Foxborough on the phone. We've got Margaret holding on, talking about hydrangeas. We've got more great gardening content with me, your host, Carson Arthur, on this episode of Take It Outside.
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0: Welcome back to the show. That cutoff, Brian, throws me off every time. That 1-800 number's missing, so it's got me stumped. Are you noticing it too? Yeah. Brian, while I've got you here,
14: yep.
0: What's going on with your tomato plant?
14: Sorry, what was the question?
0: Well, while I've got you here, what's going on with your tomato plant?
14: That's a good question. That's exactly the question I want to know.
0: Well, okay, so here's the deal. Your tomato plant is tall, it is beautiful, it has absolutely no flowers, no fruit.
14: That's right.
0: I think you might be right about the windows.
14: You think so?
0: Well, you said originally that you thought that there was some sort of UV tinting on the outside.
14: Well, yeah, no, if you look at our building from the outside, yeah, it's definitely a darker window, so yeah. It has to be tinted.
0: See, you've got a beautiful-looking tomato plant, but it's doing nothing for you.
14: Yeah, no, I was just thinking, if it was named after a Shakespeare play, it's been much ado about nothing.
0: Oh, but a bunch. Brian, so you've done nothing wrong. It's not your fault. I think it might be a conditional situation.
14: Yeah, no, it's been watered every week, yeah. And then you know it's budded like a few leaves, yeah. Like earlier, and I'm talking like a couple months ago, and even recently, but... no, it hasn't been. It hasn't been showing anything past just the leafy stage.
0: So, Brian, I'm not going to lie to you. Sky and I had a plan. We were going to throw some baby tomatoes at the bottom of it. And say, look, they fell off already. Just to see if you'd notice.
14: Go out to the grocery store.
0: There you go, Brian. Good job. You keep
14: but,
0: at it.
14: But hey,
0: okay?
14: We'll see what happens. Maybe next year. I don't know. Well, next year. I don't know what can you take it outside? Like as I said, I think I told you I took it home for about 5 days. And my bedroom window faces south, so it's getting the 9 to, say, 1 o'clock sun. And again, it was starting to sprout the leaves at the bottom, at the very bottom.
0: Right.
14: Nothing was happening up top where you were saying it should be.
0: Yeah.
14: And so nothing was happening much, so I brought it back in. And I figured, well, if it's getting natural sunlight and that's what's happening... who knows?
0: I just love how much attention your tomato plant's getting. That's awesome.
14: Well, there
0: so
14: you
0: next
14: go.
0: Year, Brian, we'll just go for bigger tomatoes. I'll give you one of the Ken Soames plants.
14: Well, I was going to say, got to go for the big
0: beefsteaks.
14: Yeah, Brian's the big beefsteaks. There you go.
0: Awesome. Thanks, buddy.
14: Alrighty.
0: All right, let's get back to those phone lines and talk to Heather from Foxborough, who has also got a tomato plant question. Good morning, Heather.
25: That was funny. I have actually the opposite. I bought 4 cherry tomato plants in the spring, and I thought, I'm going to plant them in my window boxes on the south side of the house. So I did that, and when the tag said that they grew 18 to 24 inches tall, Mine are probably close to 7 feet tall. I have, and they're just loaded and loaded with tomatoes. We've probably had at least 2-3 quart baskets, and they're loaded still, and flowers still. So I want to know if there's a smaller cherry tomato plant.
0: For next year.
25: A couple of names or something, so for next year.
0: All right.
25: And I've got them growing just in a plastic window box, and there's begonias in on either side of each tomato plant. And they're just amazing how they grew. And I water them every day.
0: Well, that's why they're growing so tall. They're getting lots of love, and they're trying to choke out those begonias. Okay, so here's the deal.
25: Okay.
0: Next year, you're going to plant a tomato called Tom Thumb.
25: Tom Thumb.
0: Yep.
25: Okay.
0: It's only going to get about 2 feet tall. I've never seen one bigger than that. Loaded with baby cherry tomatoes. Much better for a flower or a window box.
25: Yeah, these are like a grape. You know how you get them all in the grape. Yep.
0: I love them, but yeah, 7 feet
25: tall.
0: Me too.
25: Like we're going to get hives because we've made so many of them. Okay, and now I have another question.
0: Yeah.
25: I'm trying to get rid of this grass that we can't grow. I've tried. I've started putting the cardboard and mulch down.
0: Okay.
25: Now, I would want to transplant or divide a couple of hostas because they're too big. Can I do that in the fall, like cut into the cardboard?
0: Yeah, absolutely. So what you do is you just move the mulch aside. You cut a big circle in the cardboard. That's what you dig out, and you drop the hosta straight in. So the cardboard is all around the outside of the hosta. Put the mulch back in. You're off to the races.
25: Oh, good. Because I used my weed eater, and I literally chopped it up and then raked everything. Now, I still have probably another, because this is like 30 feet by, I don't know, I can't, maybe 30 by 20.
0: Wow, okay.
25: Yeah, but if I had my way, I wouldn't have any grass on my property, but you got to have some grass.
0: Why do you have to have grass, just out of curiosity?
25: I don't like it.
0: Okay. I'm with you. If you don't like grass, you do not have to have grass. And everybody who's an expert is going to agree with you that grass does best with the people who love to grow it.
25: I can't stand it. Like, you got to cut it, and you got to do this, and I can't be bothered. Like, you know, I've made so many gardens, and I water everything by hand with rainwater.
0: Right.
25: Yeah, so, okay, now there was one other real quick question. Can you save the bulb of a water hyacinth?
0: Yes.
25: Okay.
0: Yes, you can. I'm pretty sure you have to put them in an indoor fish tank. And
25: You
0: can't put any light on them. I believe that's the case, because if you put light, they start to grow again and they'll start to multiply in the fish tank.
25: So no light,
0: Or very low light.
25: Okay. But in a fish tank, I've got an old fish tank here, so that's not a problem.
0: Yeah, I think you can do that. I think they almost put them into a dormant state, so they keep them cool and wet and dark.
25: Okay.
0: I think that's the key.
25: I've never grown them before. I wanted water. I wanted to get water lettuce, but nobody had it available at that time.
0: Mm-hmm.
25: So I thought, well, I'll try a water hyacinth. My God, the flowers are so beautiful.
0: And they smell great, too.
25: They're beautiful. Okay, Carson, well, thank you so much for your advice. And all right, well, have a great day. Oh, by the way, I was at your garden center about a month ago. It's beautiful.
0: Thank you.
25: Yeah, beautiful. We had lunch from the chip truck had a real good conversation with the lady at the desk, and it was great.
0: Heather, I love your energy. Thank you for the shout out for my little garden center.
25: Okay, then.
0: Take care of you.
25: You too. Bye-bye. Bye.
0: Wow, that little garden center just keeps on rolling. So just a little update, because Heather segued me in. End of summer, we're going to have a party at that garden center, and my manager, Mark, wants me to tell everybody there's going to be a dunk tank, and we're raising money for the food bank, and guess who's going to be in the dunk tank? You got it. It's me. So that is the 10th of the long weekend. So I think it's the 10th or the 6th. He's going to yell at me. It's the Sunday of the long weekend. Come on down. We're going to have a big event, including a lamb roast, the food truck, and a dunk tank where you can take shots at Carson. Brian, it's the 6th. Brian just looked it up for me. It's the 6th. So September 6th, you come on down to the garden center. Brian, are we breaking a commercial? Or I can take another call. Oh, I got calls. Let's talk to Lori from Belleville. Good morning, Lori.
15: Good morning, Carson.
0: How can I help this morning?
15: Well, I got a bit of a dilemma.
0: Uh-oh.
15: Yeah. Last year, it was fantastic. I grew peppers.
0: Okay.
15: And I grow tomatoes, and I grow cucumbers.
25: my peppers this year are extremely small.
0: Okay.
25: No matter what I do, like I fertilize them. I just don't know why. I think it's for weather, maybe.
0: When did you put your peppers in the ground?
25: May.
0: Yeah. So we had a little bit of a cold spell end of May, early June, and it stunted the peppers a little bit. So if you had a bit of cold around them, it stunts their growth, and it slows them down by almost 2 months.
25: Wow.
0: So I think that's maybe what happened is just that little bit of a cold snap.
25: Yeah. Well, my tomatoes are loving the weather.
0: Yeah. Cucumbers, this year were happy.
25: Yeah. I notice I don't have that mildew that's on the cucumbers.
0: That's great. Yeah. The powdery mildew. That's fantastic.
25: Yeah. And I found to get rid of the end rot, I use liquid fertilizer, like the liquid calcium.
0: Yep.
25: One capsule to a pail of water.
0: Yeah.
25: And I haven't had any more end rot.
0: I talk about that all the time. I am 100% with you on that one. I love the CalMag or the liquid calcium. It's fantastic for tomatoes.
25: Yeah, well, the cucumbers have turned out good. They love the water, the rain.
0: Yeah, absolutely. So the peppers, I honestly think, given that everything else is doing so well, I honestly think the peppers are just because of that little bit of cold snap early in the spring. Yeah, so next year, be prepared. Keep them maybe just a little bit longer so you know that you're getting hot weather. So never below 12 degrees at night. And if it does, make sure you put a bag or a cloche over top of your peppers.
25: Okay. Well, thank you. I was really kind of settled. You know, I was really wondering what was causing that. So.
0: No. Yeah, it's okay. You're fine. It wasn't your fault, I promise.
25: All right. Well, you have a wonderful day.
0: Thanks, Laura. You too.
25: Thank you.
0: Bye-bye. Speaking of peppers, Betty on her Facebook page also had a pepper problem, and she sent me a picture of two green peppers, although they're more like shamrock green peppers. They're a very light color, and she's wondering why they're lighter than normal. The truth is, green peppers actually are lighter when they are unripe. In fact, green peppers will turn darker as they ripen up, as they get closer to the ripening stage. And once they go dark green, the next step, if you leave them on the plant, is when they change to another color, whether it's a red, a yellow, or an orange. In fact, every single pepper starts out at some level of green. So, Betty, that's what's going on. Your light green peppers just haven't ripened up quite enough yet. They'll still taste fine. They're going to be crispy and tangy, but if you left them on a little bit longer, they would turn greener for you. And as far as your celery, you've got leaf miner, and leaf miner you can treat with diatomaceous powder or a little BTK. All right, let's go back to the phone lines. We've got Margaret from Belleville. Good morning, Margaret.
1: Good morning, Carson. How are you doing today?
0: I'm well. Thanks for being patient with me this morning.
1: No problem.
0: What can I help with?
1: We have two beautiful hydrangeas. They're Pinky Winkies on standards.
0: Nice.
1: And I heard you say earlier that you should cut them back in the fall. Now, I typically leave them to brown over the winter and put Christmas lights around them, and it's just beautiful. And I cut them back actually in the spring, and they do so well. So I was just wondering about that.
0: Yeah, so either works. So Pinky Winky flowers on new wood. So if you prune it in the fall, totally fine. If you leave it for decorative purposes or you like those spent blooms, totally fine for the plant. The plant does not care. But you're doing the right thing by pruning in the spring before the new root growth really starts growing. So you're getting it early enough that you could either do fall or early spring as you've described.
1: Okay, and I have another question. So our leaves on the Pinky Winky are like a light green and a dark green. Is that typical for that?
0: Yeah, absolutely. So we've noticed that with Pinky Winky and some of the other varieties that the older leaf, so the first leaves out, tend to be a little darker and the newer growth tends to be a little bit on the lighter side. If you find that happening, the one thing you can do is add a little more nitrogen to the soil.
1: Okay, yeah, that was my next question in terms of what would be good in terms of a fertilizer.
0: Yeah, so nitrogen's good, but new studies have shown that coffee grounds actually do add nitrogen to the soil as well.
1: Okay, and how much coffee grounds would you suggest?
0: And that's the other part of it. If you go too much, the coffee grounds bind together. They create almost like a crust underneath the plant. So we don't want to do that. But you could do 3 or 4 cups over a 1 month period, no problem at all.
1: 3 to 4 cups. Okay.
0: But always the used coffee grounds, never fresh.
1: Okay. back to the leaf. So the leaf itself is like where the veining is darker and then lighter in between.
0: Mm.
1: So it's not like one leaf is green and one is like a light green.
0: Yeah, so that's okay. Right. So that's called chlorosis, and that's definitely an indicator that there's low nitrogen in the soil.
1: Okay.
0: So we want to give it some nitrogen. Best to give it nitrogen in the spring, though, because nitrogen dissolves really quickly. And if you give it in the fall, it encourages your plants to grow more leaves right when they're about to lose them. So do it in the spring. They'll be happy.
1: Okay. Fabulous. Thank you so much.
0: Thanks, Margaret. Have a great morning.
1: You too.
0: Bye-bye.
1: Bye now.
0: Yeah, all right, hang up there on Margaret. All right, well, before we go to the break, just going to give a little shout-out. Those phone lines are open. I know a lot of people have been trying to call in. I've got empty phone lines, so if you want your gardening question answered, now's the time, 613-969-1545. And right after the break, we'll be back with more great gardening content from Take It Outside.
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4: I always find it amazing coming from the TV world that, you know, when you're doing radio, it's so much more interactive. People are actually responding to the things that you're saying. Case in point, I got a message from my manager, Mark, at the store saying, nice save on the store dates for the party, but could you mention that we're also collecting food donations? So in addition to the money that we're collecting on the dunk tank where you can dunk yours truly, we are also collecting food donations for the food bank. Food banks need more help than ever, and we are stepping up at a garden center to try and do that, to try and help our community. So if you're going to come on down for the lamb roast on September the 6th, come on down and bring a food donation as well. It's always appreciated. I also got a great question from Janet, and Janet was saying, hey, Carson, you talked about the maple trees and you talked about the hydrangeas, but can you tell me my pink hydrangeas, how do I turn them blue? All right, so here's the deal, Janet. Your pink hydrangeas are struggling with low acidity, too much alkaline in your soil. And I know where you live, you have alkaline soil because of all the limestone underneath. So to get your pink hydrangeas to turn blue, you need to acidify the soil. Slightly, you can do it with coffee. It is an acidifier, but there are now fertilizers specifically for hydrangeas that will turn your pinky winky into a beautiful blue. So add a little bit of that. Just build up the levels. Don't do it all at once because that's how you can really hurt your plants. All right, let's go back to the phone lines and talk to Barb from Sterling. Good morning, Barb.
5: Good morning.
4: How can I help this morning?
5: Well, I have a question. I wanted to get some clipping or a clipping from a Rosa Sharon.
4: Okay.
5: Is it best to use the seeds or clipping?
4: I have better luck with the seeds than the clippings, but this time of year is the worst time to take the clippings.
5: Oh, okay.
4: Because what's happening right now is even though the plant is about to go into bloom, it's in production, it's not in leaf production. So taking a stem right now will not actually generate the same type of plant that you're looking for. Whereas in the spring, when those leaves are just starting to bud out and they're just starting to get active, that's the best time to take a clipping for a Rosa Sharon.
5: Oh, okay.
4: But if you have a real nice one in your neighborhood and it drops those seed pods, that's the money. If you can get those seed pods, you can get five or six of them, start them on a windowsill in some pots, that's where you're going to get your best results.
5: Okay, now that's how my friend started hers. Mm-hmm. Now they're about a foot high. Would they be ready to transplant
4: Not? Yeah, you could do it. The tricky part, though, is a foot tall, you have to harden them off, which means you're going to take them outside for only about 20 minutes a day for about a week so that they get used to the sun, used to the outdoor conditions. And then once you plant them, they almost have to start hardening off for winter. So it's not impossible. It will work. However, if you can keep them indoors a little bit longer until spring next year, that's even going to be better for them because they'll get a better chance to establish in the soil.
5: Oh, okay. Because hers are on a deck, but it's got a cover on it, right? Like a roof.
4: If they've been outside and they're on a deck, I might be tempted to go for it.
5: Okay.
4: Yeah, now, maybe tell her save one indoors and plant. Save one and plant the rest.
5: Yeah. Is there a certain fertilizer you should use?
4: Anything with a high middle number will help your Rosa Sharon get established. It's called the transplanter solution. So that high middle number phosphorus will really get those roots the head start that they need.
5: Oh, okay. All right. That sounds good then.
4: All right. Good luck with your Rosa Sharons.
5: Okay. Yeah. Thank you.
4: Bye-bye. Bye. Let's talk to Terry from Belleville. Morning, Terry.
6: Good morning. How are you, sir?
4: Well, how are you?
6: I'm good for an oral start.
4: Perfect. It's the best way to be. Terry, what's your question?
6: The only thing I'm worried about is my cabbage.
4: What's going on?
6: There's big chunks out of it.
4: Yeah.
6: Like big holes in the side of the cabbage.
4: Yeah.
6: And I'm looking for worms.

0: worms or something.
1: They're in there.
0: And there's nothing.
1: Well, so have you seen any white moths floating around?
0: No.
1: No? Okay. So usually the big chunks are actually a cabbage moth, and this is the time of year where they do start working on it. But you may also have chipmunks or bunnies doing the damage. So you've checked it. You don't see any holes going into the cabbage, so that's good. Put down some bone meal around the bottom of the cabbage, and that will stop any bunnies or chipmunks from gnawing on it.
0: Oh, okay.
1: Okay. If you've, if, and this is going to sound crazy.
0: I was lost.
1: Yep.
0: Like, well, I didn't know what was happening. And I didn't see any bugs or anything.
1: Yeah, I suspect it might be the four-legged variety, like the bunnies or the chipmunks. But another thing you can do, and this is going to sound crazy, but you can take a pantyhose and put it over top of the cabbage, and that will protect your cabbage.
0: Oh, okay.
1: You got any pantyhose lying around?
0: No, I'll have to go buy one.
1: Yeah, head over to Dollarama or one of the dollar stores, because that's where I found them, and they were the right price, cheap. So you get the knee-high ones, and you just stretch it right over the top of the cabbage, and that will protect it completely, and the cabbage can keep growing inside, and it doesn't slow it down.
0: Okay, I appreciate that, bud.
1: Yeah, I know. You're welcome, buddy. Take care of your cabbages, okay?
0: I'm glad you know what you're doing.
1: Well, some days. Thanks, Terry.
0: I don't know nothing.
1: That's why you call okay. me. I'm here
0: Thank
1: to help you.
0: Bud. I appreciate it.
1: Thanks, buddy. Take care. Let's talk to... Whoa! Oh, I had Eric from Tweed, and I lost him. Eric, call back. I want to talk to you about your maple trees. Until then, let's talk to Howard from Kingston. Morning, Howard.
2: Good morning. I'm just calling about reseeding. I saw in Home Hardware there's overseeding. Do you have to mix that with dirt, and or you just spread it on the grass?
1: So the Home Hardware one, there's two varieties, and I've seen it too, and I love overseeding in the fall. I think it's a great way to get your grass growing. So there's two varieties. One is just the plain seed, and the other one comes with a bit of a mix. It's almost like a blue stuff that you put on. The blue one, you do not have to add to soil. That has all the encasing right there. You just shake it right on. It's done. The one that's just seed, in theory, you could just spread it on the yard, but your birds are going to eat the seeds. The mice are going to eat the seeds. Everything's going to eat the seeds. So on that one, when it's just a grass seed in the bag, mix that with soil and spread that mixture. You'll have way better results by doing it that way.
2: Okay, so you're better to get the one with the blue seed.
1: Well, not necessarily. You don't hold me on that one. So the one with the blue stuff is more expensive. So
2: okay.
1: I tend to go the seed, and I'll buy a bag of cheap soil. Or to be honest, right now, my flower pots that were out all summer are starting to look a little tired. I take the plants out and I use that soil because that soil is free. I can't use it in the planters next year. So I'll mix that in the wheelbarrow with the grass seed and I'll spread that out on the lawn.
2: Okay. Do I keep watering it every day?
1: No, I don't water it at this point.
2: Yeah. Alrighty. Appreciate that.
1: We're getting lots of dew. We're getting lots of rain. And it's going to establish itself. I mean, if we go through a period of drought where there's no rain, then yeah, give it a drink. But right now, all the dew every morning is fantastic to get that grass seed started without any help.
2: Yeah, because I got a couple of area there where there's no grass and it's just gone brown there. So
1: yeah, I would do the top dressing. It may also be the Kentucky bluegrass going dormant. It didn't go as bad this year, but it's notorious for kind of turning yellow and then all of a sudden, come October, it looks great again.
2: Okay, appreciate the information.
1: Thanks, Howard. Have a great morning.
2: Yeah, you too. Thanks. Now, bye now.
1: Coming up after the break, we've got Janice on the phone, got more great gardening questions, and we're going to be talking about hydrangeas. Let's set the record straight on the coffee and the deadheading. 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
1: Welcome back to the show. Lots of people asking great questions. But most importantly, Eric from Tweed got back through. Eric, I am so sorry if I cut you off, sir.
13: Yeah, my phone kicks off on me when I'm on long periods of time. Sorry,
1: okay. We're going to blame the phone and not Carson and my big fingers hitting the wrong button. Let's go with that. Eric, what's your question this morning?
13: Last fall, I planted some maple trees, and they started to come this year, and then they all went. They went dead. So you think they've had the biscuit, or you think they'll come back next year?
1: So the best thing to do with those maple trees, and maple trees this year, for whatever reason, just they did not like the weather conditions that they were presented with. But it doesn't mean they're dead. So I want you to scrape the bark. As long as there's green underneath the tissue of the bark, your trees will come back. Just make sure, if that's the case, that come spring, you're going to give them lots of fertilizer with a high first number.
13: Okay, yeah.
1: Okay, so that first number, that nitrogen, that's what they're going to need to re-leaf out to build new structure on those leaves. That's really what you're looking to do, provided they're still alive.
13: Yeah, okay, great. Okay, thanks a lot.
1: You're welcome, and thanks for calling back in this morning.
13: Yeah, bye-bye.
1: Bye-bye. Got a great question from Sean, and Sean has got raspberries. And he's like, I've got a thorny raspberry bush. It's traveled and needs to be transplanted. Any tips, tricks, or timing? So, Sean, fall works great. You can absolutely transplant your raspberry bushes in the fall. However, I'm going to give you the little tip of what I do. I dig up the whole bush and the runners as well. I dig it all up. I cut off the runners. I trim it back at that point. I shake out the soil. I do a root check, make sure everything's healthy. Then I plant them back in where I want them. If you have a very thorny raspberry and it's starting to trail and trellis on you, double check that it's not a wild raspberry. Then tend to have a white stem. If you've got that, do not replant it. Pull it out, get rid of it, make it run away as far as you can. Those things are terrible. They're aggressive. They're invasive in the garden. They can go 6 to 8 feet from the plant. So as long as it's a raspberry plant that you actually know is a good type of raspberry, one for growing fruit versus the wild variety, then definitely transplant now. The wild variety, rip them out as soon as you get them. All right, let's get back to those phone lines and talk to Janice from Hillier. Hey, Janice.
14: Hey, Carson.
1: How are you this morning?
14: I'm good. How are you?
1: Good. What can I help with today?
14: Well, in addition to my nectarine tree, we've got rose slugs that are just chewing up all our rose bushes like crazy. I did some insecticidal soap with the dish soap in the water.
1: Yep.
14: And sprayed them all, but they're still covered in these little guys.
1: Yeah, we're having a second round of sawfly larva, which is like a green caterpillar thing. Is that what you're seeing?
14: That's exactly it.
1: Yeah. So sawfly larva, we're having a second round. We usually only get one because the summer's often too hot for them. They're going for a second dose this year. The insecticidal soap will help a little bit if you get it directly on the slug. But if the slug is protected or doesn't get soaked enough, it doesn't really do much. So this is where you're going to spray your BTK on your roses.
14: Okay. Got that mixed up so I can...
1: Yep, go for it. No problem. And don't hesitate if you want to give them a little fertilizer. The roses could benefit from it because they're trying to flower right now as well. So it's a little bit of a weird... You got a flower with no leaves. So give them a little fertilizer just to make sure they get through the next couple of months, okay?
14: Okay, I will do that. Thank you very much.
1: Awesome. Thanks, Jess. Have a great morning.
14: You too.
1: Bye-bye. Let's talk to Lillian from Sterling. Morning, Lillian.
15: Good morning. How are you doing?
1: I'm well this morning. How are you?
15: Good.
1: What can I help with?
15: I called about a month ago about my roses not blooming.
1: Okay.
15: And you told me to put bone meal on them.
1: Yes.
15: And I'm starting to get buds on them again.
1: Yay!
15: But what I... Yes, thank God. Because I have one rose garden, I have one hibiscus garden.
1: Okay.
15: So my hibiscus garden is over showing my rose garden.
1: Yeah, well, they take turns. Don't they bounce back and forth?
15: Yeah, no, they don't. My hibiscus, since he told me to put the bone meal on,
1: yeah,
15: it's just doing fantastic.
1: Yay! Oh, yeah, good. Okay, so maybe they'll both
15: bring them in.
1: They're going to compete as to which one's going to put on a better show.
15: That's
1: so when you start focusing, yeah, it'll happen. You're doing all the right things.
15: Yeah, but what my question was is, I heard you say today about coffee grounds.
1: Yes.
15: Would I be able to mix my bone meal with the coffee grounds to put it on the base of those bushes to keep it moist?
1: The roses or the hibiscus?
15: The roses.
1: Yeah, you can. The only thing about the coffee grounds is it is more of a source of nitrogen, so it doesn't really encourage the rose to flower. It kind of goes opposite, and it puts it more in a leaf state. So you can do it. It's better to put the coffee grounds in your composter, but if you don't have one of those, yeah, put them under the rose garden. Still has nutritional benefit.
15: Okay, I'm not going to do it because they're doing so well with the bone meal.
1: Yeah, I was going to say, let's get them blooming first.
15: Yeah, yes. Okay, thank you very much, Carson.
1: Thank you, and thanks for all the good news. You make me sound like I know what I'm talking about.
15: You do.
1: Thanks, Lillian.
15: Bye.
1: Bye-bye. I should have said the check is in the mail. Let's talk to John from Trenton. Morning, John.
16: Good morning. How are you this morning?
1: I'm well, sir. How are you?
16: Very good.
1: Enjoy what can I help with?
16: I've had, for probably about 8 or 9 years, Japanese maple. And
1: nice.
16: It's been doing beautiful. But this year... since the spring, like only half the branches, even less than half the branches have any growth at all.
1: Yeah.
16: It's like it's half dead. So I don't know what happened.
1: Do you know what kind of Japanese maple you have?
16: It's not the one with the thin leaves. I don't know exactly the name.
1: That's okay, yeah.
16: But it's got more the thicker type of red leaves.
1: Kind of like a darky burgundy color leaf, bit taller of a tree?
16: Yeah. Yeah.
1: Yeah. So it sounds like it's a Japanese blood good. And in the Trenton area, that's good because all of the Japanese maples, that one's the one that's going to last the best. That said, though, this last winter with those minus 20 days, I lost a good half of my tree as well.
16: Really?
1: Yeah. So it's okay. The tree will survive. You've got new leaves. You've got growth in other sections. You may have to remove those branches, though. And you're going to do the bark scrape first, so scrape the bark. In this case, though, you're going to see you want to see a little bit of green activity. If you don't see any green and it's straight to black or to red, you might have to cut those branches off completely.
16: Okay.
1: Unfortunately, it makes the tree look a little wonky because it's not going to look the way you're used to it, but it also opens up the canopy for new growth. So it might actually work out in the future better for you than it is today.
16: Okay, that sounds good. I was hoping we could keep it going.
1: Yeah, yeah. It was just those cold drops, and we're expecting to have a mild winter this year, knock on wood. I'm knocking on my head right now, so fingers crossed for the maple to rebound.
16: Okay.
1: Thanks, John. Good.
16: Thank you so much.
1: Bye-bye. Let's talk to Dale from Sterling. Last caller. Hey, Dale.
17: Yeah.
1: You're my last caller today. How can I help you, sir?
17: Yeah, I got in the ditch along the road, there's a native milkweed.
1: Nice.
17: And a very good flower on it. And it's loaded with bees. And, well, not now, but it was.
1: Yeah.
17: 3 weeks ago, bees and butterflies and everything else.
1: Love that.
17: Now it's in the pod, and I want to plant it along my shed. I have a big shed.
1: Perfect.
17: Hard to mow, so I was going to plant it along there, and I just wonder what's the best time to pick these pods.
1: Yeah, wait until they start turning brown. So right now the pods are kind of a grayish-green color, right?
17: Yeah, they're green.
1: Wait till they start turning brown, because once they turn brown, that's when they start to ripen. And when they ripen, that means all the genetic information from the parent plant has been transferred into those seeds. So that's where you're going to get your best chance of success for regrowth.
17: Oh, yeah. Okay. Well, should I just take the seed out and plant one seed at a time?
1: So what you're going to do is you're going to wait until those pods turn brown. Then you're going to bring them home. You're going to crack them open. You're going to see the seed pods almost look like dandelions. So there's a seed with a fluffy plume on the top. You're going to just take those and sprinkle those in the areas that you want to grow. It's important that they go through winter, though, okay? They have to get cold. So putting them on the ground in the fall is the right way to do it.
17: Oh, do it in the fall.
1: Yep, do it in the fall. They love a cold winter.
17: Yeah.
1: All right, sir, okay. I got to let you go. We're ending a show.
17: Yeah, thanks.
1: Thanks, Dale. Thanks for calling in this morning.
17: Yep, good.
1: Bye-bye. Wow, that was a full show today, Brian.
18: It was.
1: You know what I'm missing is the music.
18: Yeah, it's gone MIA.
1: Can you hum a few bars?
18: Dun, dun, dun, dun. just keep the beat. Dun, dun, dun, dun.
1: Just keep the beat. Brian, how many callers did we end up
18: 24.
1: Tonight? 24. You know, let's go caller number 11 today.
18: So, almost in the middle there. That'd be Sandy Jackson of Trenton.
1: Sandy Jackson of Trenton just won herself a guide to growing and eating herbs and a whole book on making flour at home. And that's flour for bread, not flowers for your flower garden. Brian, a big thanks to you today, buddy.
18: Thank you.
1: It was a good show.
18: Good to be back.
1: It was kind of good to be back.
18: Yes,
1: It was busy. I like to hear that. All right. Big thanks to you, the callers. Thanks for calling in and taking the time to deal with those busy signals. I know it's a challenge, but I absolutely appreciate it. All right. That's it for me for this week of Take It Outside. I promise next week I'll be back one more time in studio with you to answer all of your gardening questions.
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23: Good morning. It's 10 o'clock. A great day today. A lot of sunshine, a little breezy, and the highs of perfect 23 degrees. Right now, 16. I'm John Spitters with your CJBQ News Update. 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
23: A 34-year-old man from Quinte West faces charges after reports of a firearm being brandished in Frankfort late Thursday night. OPP arrested Dylan Wilson before midnight and charged him with possession of an imitation weapon for a dangerous purpose, carrying a concealed weapon, and failure to comply with a release order. 3 people have been arrested. 1 person remains at large after OPP officers raided a residence on Grand Road in Campbellford Thursday. As a result of that search, officers seized a loaded firearm. 44-year-old David Munford, 45-year-old Shane McLean, 39-year-old Kelly Scott, all from Campbellford, have been charged. A full list of the charges can be found at QuinnyNews.com. And three people face a total of 20 criminal charges after OPP stopped a vehicle in Napanee Thursday. After a search, officers seized 110 grams of cocaine, a small quantity of fentanyl and methamphetamine, two knives and an extendable baton, and over $2,000 in cash. Facing charges, 31-year-old Cody Brooks, 58-year-old Darlene Brooks, and 49-year-old Patricia Smith, all from Napanee. In other news, Donald Trump's decision to call Lake Ontario Lake America is being rejected on both sides of the border. WonDOT Grand Chief Pierre Picard says the move threatens to erase centuries of Indigenous history, while Prime Minister Mark Carney says the lake's name is not changing in Canada. The name Ontario comes from the WonDOT language and predates both Canada and the United States. New StatsCan data has some economists saying I told you so about recession talk earlier this year. StatsCan's latest report showing strong quarter two growth also included revision to the previous quarter's GDP data. The agency initially reported a decline in quarter one, but that's now been revised to slightly positive. BMO Chief Economist Doug Porter says that should mark the end of any recession talk, at least for now.
0: So I really want to pound the table here and just say that all that talk about a technical recession 3 months ago has been washed away from history. You know, I actually said at the time, don't read too much into this. First of all, it was a microscopic decline in the first quarter initially. And I said at the time, it could be revised away quite easily.
23: Canada's economy rebounded with solid 3.3% annualized growth in the second quarter, the fastest pace in more than 3 years. And it's official. Brighton, Ontario, and the town of Brighton in New York State are twinned. There was a signing ceremony in our Brighton yesterday. Brighton, New York's town supervisor visited for that event. Brighton, Ontario's Mayor Brian Ostrander said that even in times of cross-border tensions, local leaders have a responsibility to foster kindness, goodwill, and mutual respect. More on that at QuinnyNews.com. In sports, the Blue Jays hope to keep a good thing going this afternoon against the Seattle Mariners. Toronto hammered Seattle 8-1 last night. Jose Soriano will take the mound for the Jays' first pitch just after 3 o'clock. Two games in the CFL today. First up, it's Hamilton visiting Calgary at 3. Tonight at 7 o'clock, it's Toronto at Saskatchewan. In golf, Ryan Gerard and Victor Hovland tied for the lead going into this weekend at the season-ending Tour Championship. And all three Canadian teams are in action in Major League Soccer today. It's Toronto FC in New York City, and Inter Miami plays CF Montreal. Both those games go at 7:30. And an hour later at 8:30, it's Sporting Kansas City and Vancouver. CJBQ radar weather, sun and cloud today, a little breezy, the high's a lovely 23 degrees, tonight partly cloudy, low 17, tomorrow mostly cloudy, decent chance of afternoon showers, humid, the high's 24, looking ahead to Monday now, cloudy, chance of showers, right now, 16 degrees. 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
2: 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Hear it today. 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
1: Good morning. It's 11 o'clock. A lovely day today. Sunshine. The high is 23. It will be a little breezy. Right now, we're almost at the forecast high. It is 21. I'm John Spitters with your CJBQ News Update, brought to you by the campaign of Shelley Steddle for mayor of Quinny West, a paid political message.
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1: Quinny West OPP say they've recovered about $30,000 worth of stolen property following a theft investigation involving incidents in Trenton and area. Tuesday, after a search in Consicon, stolen property including a side-by-side utility vehicle, an all-terrain vehicle, and a quantity of tools were recovered. Officers also seized ammunition. As a result, 28-year-old Rayon Wallace of Consicon was charged. Rescue workers and military personnel into their fourth day of searching for and transporting survivors of the recent devastating flash flooding in Nepal and China to safety. Authorities are updating today the number of dead to 600 people, with about 3,000 missing. At least 37 people have been killed in a Russian strike near Kyiv, the capital of Ukraine. The attack sparked a fire in the Bucha district, damaging homes and buildings. Ukrainian President Volodymyr Zelensky said a warehouse was hit. More than 370 people have been evacuated. Russia's Ministry of Defense claimed it targeted a warehouse storing drone components. Closer to home, the Seneca Nation in western New York State is calling for the reversal of U.S. President Trump's Lake America executive order. The leader of that nation, President J. Conrad Seneca, is criticizing the move to rename Lake Ontario, insisting it violates a more than 225-year-old treaty and shows a, quote, blatant disrespect for the indigenous people who gave it its name in the first place. And the Trenton Curling Club has announced it's received a $200,000 capital grant from Ontario's Trillium Foundation. It'll fund the construction of a new ice plant at the club's facility in Trenton. In a press release yesterday, the club says its current ice plant includes components dating back to 1958, and it relies on Freon, a refrigerant that's harmful to the environment, no longer viable for long-term operation. In sports, the Blue Jays hope to keep a good thing rolling this afternoon against the Seattle Mariners. Toronto hammered Seattle 8-1 last night. Jose Soriano will take the mound for the Jays, first pitch just after 3 o'clock. Two games in the CFL today. First up, it's Hamilton visiting Calgary at 3. Tonight at 7 o'clock, it's Toronto at Saskatchewan. In golf, Ryan Gerard and Victor Hovland tied for the lead at the Tour Championship. And all three Canadian teams in action in Major League Soccer today. It's Toronto FC in New York City, Inter Miami playing CF Montreal. Both of those games go at 7:30. An hour later at 8:30, it's Sporting Kansas City and Vancouver. Here's your weather forecast. Sun and cloud this afternoon. It'll be a little breezy in the highs, a nice 23. Tonight, partly cloudy skies, low 17. Tomorrow, mostly cloudy, decent chance of afternoon showers. It'll be humid tomorrow, the highs 24. Right now, 21. 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
1: Hello, it's Alana from your street team. Today I'm at our very own charity barbecue hosted by Tyler White here in Parkdale Veteran Park. I just talked with the Tyler White himself, and it seems that we have 300 hot dogs and 200 hamburgers ready to give out. So if you want to be part of the Lucky 500, come pop by and join us. Hang around for a bit, as there are a lot of fun activities to do on the side, including a bouncy castle, which you may hear in the background. 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So if you have some extra cash you need to get rid of, you know where to go. 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
1: Good afternoon. Expect a mix of sun and cloud this afternoon. A little breezy at the highs, a nice 23 right now. Just below that at 22. I'm John Spitters with CJBQ's Major Midday Report, and it's brought to you by the campaign of Shelley Steddle for mayor of Quinte West. This is a paid political message.
2: Hi, I'm Shelley Steddle. 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
1: A 34-year-old man from Quinte West faces charges after reports of a firearm being brandished in Frankfort late Thursday night. OPP arrested Dylan Wilson before midnight, charging him with possession of an imitation weapon for a dangerous purpose, carrying a concealed weapon, and failure to comply with the release order. Three people face a total of 20 criminal charges after the OPP stopped a vehicle in Napanee Thursday after a search officer seized 110 grams of cocaine. Small quantities of fentanyl and methamphetamine, two knives and an extendable baton, over $2,000 in cash. Facing charges, 31-year-old Cody Brooks, 58-year-old Darlene Brooks, and 49-year-old Patricia Smith, all of Napanee. The leader of the Seneca Nation in upstate New York criticized U.S. President Trump's decision to rename Lake Ontario to Lake America. J. Conrad Seneca called for Trump's order to be rescinded and for the name of Lake Ontario to remain.
4: He has to be better than that. He has to be at a higher level. He has to be able to do what a president's supposed to do and utilize diplomacy in these times to try to get to the table and to hammer out agreements, if that's what they're looking for.
1: The executive order was signed as the Trump administration engages in an escalating trade war with Canada. The change is supposed to be made in 30 days. Separatists in Alberta holding an independence rally today in a lead-up to Alberta's 121st birthday bash. The rally outside the legislature comes 7 weeks before the province's separation referendum. The Alberta Prosperity Project says all Albertans are welcome at its so-called gathering for a province in peril. It is official. Brighton, Ontario, and the town of Brighton in New York State are twinned. There was a signing ceremony in our Brighton yesterday. Brighton, New York's town supervisor visited for the event. Brighton, Ontario's Mayor Brian Ostrander said that even in times of cross-border tensions, local leaders have a responsibility to foster kindness, goodwill, and mutual respect. More on that at QuinteNews.com. New documents show that the association representing career colleges in Ontario began warning the government about possible suspicious student financial aid activity at a few campuses 3 years ago. Two letters from Career Colleges Ontario to the province were filed as part of a court challenge to a government decision to block students at five career college campuses from accessing OSAP loans for the school year. Canadian Press reporter Allison Jones with more.
5: One letter says the association started raising concerns about, quote, indicators consistent with suspicious activity in OSAP applications at a small number of schools in 2023. 2 years later, it sent the government a letter saying it had analyzed OSAP data and found that 10 schools had unusually large increases of an average of 855% over 2 years.
1: Colleges and Universities Minister Nolan Quinn announced sweeping changes earlier this year to OSAP, including barring career college students from accessing grants and sharply reducing the amount that students at universities and publicly funded colleges could receive. International news, at least 37 people have been killed in a Russian strike near the capital of Ukraine, Kyiv. The attack sparked a fire in the Bucha district, damaging homes and buildings. Ukrainian President Volodymyr Zelensky said a warehouse was hit. More than 370 people had to be evacuated. Russia's Ministry of Defense claimed it targeted a warehouse storing drone components. After 6 months of war, Iran's leadership has coalesced around a hardcore of military generals and clerics long entrenched in the ruling theocracy. It is a far cry from U.S. President Trump's initial hopes of toppling the Islamic Republic. Iran's new leaders have threatened to escalate the war as a continuing American blockade, and Trump's plans for new sanctions threaten to suffocate Iran's already worsening economy. And despite the influx of tourists and fans for this year's FIFA World Cup, the Canadian economy saw only a modest boost from the international tournament. Here's Canadian press reporter Brett Bundale.
6: There definitely was higher transit ridership in June, and Statistics Canada said that that coincided with the fans that would have been traveling to matches. So urban transit overall increased 1.7% in June. There was also what you would call strength in the spectator sports. So that increased the broader arts, entertainment, and recreation sector by about 1.1%.
1: StatsCan says bars and restaurants reported small gains in June, posting 0.6% growth. And masses of sardines have washed up, dead or dying, in South Africa. Scientists are investigating whether a herpes virus detected in the sardines is responsible. Detail from ABC's Chuck Sievertson.
7: It's the first time that the PHV virus has been identified in sardines off South Africa. That virus was linked to two mass sardine deaths in Australia in the 1990s. It causes inflammation and thickening of sardines' gills, which interferes with their oxygen intake. PHV is a fish virus and poses no known risk to humans, say South African environmental officials. They say it doesn't mean healthy sardines caught commercially or canned sardine products are unsafe to eat.
1: And that's the news. Good afternoon in sports. The Toronto Blue Jays combined quality pitching and a lethal offense last night to beat the visiting Seattle Mariners 8-1. They move to within 2.5 games of the final American League wildcard berth and will be looking for more of the same today when right-hander Jose Soriano starts for the Jays in the middle set of their three-game weekend series with Seattle. Game time is at 3 o'clock. Two games in the CFL today, including one in Regina, where the 6-4 Saskatchewan Roughriders host the 5-5 Toronto Argonauts. That's at 7 this evening. Elsewhere, the 4-7 Hamilton Tiger Cats visit the 4-6 Calgary Stampeders, who are in the basement of the West Division. The Stamps are a surprising 1-4 at McMahon Stadium. Kickoff at 3 this afternoon. In golf, Ryan Gerard and Victor Hovland tied for the lead going into the season-ending Tour Championship. On the LPGA Tour, Allison Corpuz, Mio Yamashita, and Hyo-Joo Kim topped the leaderboard at the FM Championship. All three Canadian teams in action in Major League Soccer today. It's Toronto FC in New York City and Inter Miami playing CF Montreal. Both those games go at 7:30. And at 8:30, it's Sporting Kansas City and Vancouver. Racing, it's the Coke Zero Sugar 400 at Daytona International Speedway tonight. Ross Chastain has the pole. The green flag drops after 7:30. Two games in the WNBA today, including one in Arizona where the Phoenix Mercury hosts the Toronto Tempo. The Tempo, who lost 93-73 to the Aces in Vegas last night, are 13th in the 15-team league and have lost three in a row. That's sports. CJBQ radar weather, sun and cloud this afternoon, little breezy, the high's 23. Tonight, partly cloudy, low 17. Tomorrow, mostly cloudy, decent chance of afternoon showers, humid, the high's 24. Looking ahead to Monday now, cloudy, chance of showers, the high's 26. Right now, 22. 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

the Doobie Brothers on the Storm with the title track from The Captain and Me, leading us into another acoustic storm. Hey, it's Audrey Parrott with you, and on this edition of the show, the Piano Man goes into the eye of the storm, as we'll profile Billy Joel in Words and Music. Here's the former frontman of the Jay Giles Band, Peter Wolf, with an unplugged version of Give It to Me on the Acoustic Storm.

0: going mobile on the acoustic storm from Pete Townsend's abandoned project, The Lifehouse Chronicles. Just before that, the Asia song Heat of the Moment from former Genesis guitarist Steve Hackett and Asia's lead vocalist John Wetton. The Beatles in that storm set with an acoustic demo for Oblah Dee Oblah Da from the Sessions for the White Album. The Allman Brothers and Fleetwood Mac are on the horizon. And then in the eye of the acoustic storm, Billy Joel heeds the creative call, regardless of time and space.
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0: With Jerry Garcia on pedal steel guitar, it's Crosby, Stills, Nash & Young on The Acoustic Storm. Teach your children.

I woke last night to the sound of thunder. How far off, I sat and wondered. Started humming a song from 1962. Ain't it funny how the night moves?

The Acoustic Storm, Moving Through the Night with Bob Seger and the Silver Bullet Band, and a tune Seger was inspired to write after going to the movies and seeing American Graffiti. We also heard the Allman Brothers take on the old Robert Johnson blues tune, Come On In My Kitchen. The Acoustic Storm is sweeping through with Colin Hay of Men at Work, and an acoustic spin on Overkill.

Bob Dylan, All Along the Watchtower, a song which he wrote but Jimi Hendrix made even more famous, and Stevie Nicks and Fleetwood Mac, Silver Springs. Billy Joel is in the eye of the storm. He started out playing in Long Island, New York area bands, including one called The Hassles. The first solo album, Cold Spring Harbor, suffered from technical problems, but Billy's fortunes began to change with the release of Piano Man, and when he teamed up with producer Phil Ramone for The Stranger, Billy Joel made the leap to superstardom. But when it comes to

0: the creative process, Billy says ideas for songs can come along not always at the most convenient times.
1: I had a dream, and then I remember waking up in the middle of the night going, this is a great idea for a song, and going back to sleep, and then waking up and not remembering what I dreamt, and knowing, what was that? I had a really good idea, and then I forgot. And a couple of weeks later, I'm in a business meeting, talking to accountants or lawyers, it's some kind of boring stuff, and the dream reoccurs to me right at that moment because my mind drifted off. I'm hearing numbers and legal jargon, and I just drifted up, and boom, it came right back into my head. And I said, I have to go right now. I think I have an idea for a song. So the accountants and lawyers went, well, go. Yeah, go.

0: Billy Joel in the Eye of the Acoustic Storm with an early version of Only the Good Die Young. Billy's back again next hour in the Eye of the Storm. Also on the way, live Jimmy Page and Robert Plant.
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1: From the National Newsroom of the Canadian Press, I'm Lisa Laporte. One of more than two dozen Canadians missing in Nepal since deadly flash floods hit the border region near Tibet this week has been confirmed safe. Foreign Affairs Minister Anita Anand released this statement today confirming the news, though no other details about the person were provided. The statement says there are now 31 Canadians and permanent residents missing in Nepal. Meantime, flood survivors are reaching safe areas as families await news of nearly 3,000 people who are still missing.
2: The death toll in Nepal and Tibet rising to at least 676 as of Saturday morning, with nearly 3,000 still missing, including about 90 Americans, as desperate family members keep vigil while search and rescue continues. This survivor says he didn't think the flood waters would reach him, but they came at the speed of a bullet and he was caught in mud. More than 4,400 people have been rescued so far, Nepal's foreign minister saying it's their number one priority.
3: The government of Nepal has mobilized all available resources and efforts in its disposal for search, rescue, relief, and recovery operation.
2: Meanwhile, aid continues arriving to relief centers where many survivors fled to, while others are trying to go back to see if anything is left of their homes. I'm Julie Walker.
1: It's day three of the election campaign in Quebec ahead of the scheduled vote on October 5th. Parti Québécois leader Paul St-Pierre Plamondon's plan to cut temporary immigration in the province by half if elected has drawn criticism from his rivals. They're accusing him of making immigrants in Quebec bear the blame for problems in public schools and for putting the province's labor shortage at risk of worsening. St-Pierre Plamondon says the Parti Québécois would never blame people who became Quebecers, but blames the CAQ and the federal government for strains on public services. BC Premier David Eby has called a by-election in a riding where the embattled leader of the BC Conservatives is set to run. A statement from Eby's office says voting day in Abbotsford Mission is set for Saturday, September 26th.
4: Never touch the buttons.
1: And Star Wars, The Mandalorian, and Grogu is set to start streaming next week on Disney+. Jon Favreau's film follows Pedro Pascal as Din Djarin, who embarks on a high-stakes mission along with his young apprentice, Grogu. The movie failed to make a major impact at the summer box office. This is the Canadian Press. In sports, the Calgary Stampeders beat the Hamilton Tiger Cats 28-23 in CFL action today. Meantime, play between the Toronto Argonauts and Saskatchewan Roughriders is just getting underway. The Toronto Blue Jays held a pregame ceremony to welcome Buck Martinez to the Jays Hall of Excellence today. The new hall replaces the level of excellence at Rogers Centre. Martinez is a former Jays player, manager, and broadcaster. The Jays went on to edge the Seattle Mariners 4-3 this afternoon. In Major League Soccer, CF Montreal visits Inter Miami tonight. Toronto welcomes New York City FC, and Vancouver is at Sporting Kansas City. The Toronto Tempo and Phoenix Mercury play tonight in WNBA action, and McLaren is locking up defending Formula One world champion Lando Norris to a contract extension. From the Canadian Press, I'm Lisa Laporte.
5: CJBQ radar weather tonight, partly cloudy skies, lows dropping to 17. Tomorrow on Sunday, mostly cloudy, afternoon showers possible. It'll be humid and the highs tomorrow 24. Looking ahead to Monday now, cloudy, chance of showers, the highs 26. That's your CJBQ radar weather forecast.
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closing out that storm set with Tom Petty and You're So Bad. Some acoustic blues in there from Bonnie Raitt, No Getting Over You. And from their psychedelic phase, The Stones, She's a Rainbow. Audrey Parrott's here with you for the best variety of acoustic rock. From his appearance at a Bridge School benefit concert with Neil Young, here's Elvis Costello and Ellison.

0: Eagles on the Acoustic Storm, The Best of My Love. J.D. Souther helped write that one with Glenn Frey and Don Henley. Clapton is on the Storm Horizon, plus back-to-back Billy in the Eye of the Acoustic Storm.
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0: No need to feel lonely. 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

Mark Knopfler getting a little help from James Taylor there with the title track from Sailing to Philadelphia. And Black Sabbath got us started with Solitude from their third studio album, Master of Reality. With the best variety of acoustic rock, we've got room to move on the Acoustic Storm.

Eric Clapton and Promises, and Room to Move from John Mayall. The British blues rocker who hired Clapton to play in his band before Old Slow Hand really made it big. Billy Joel is in the eye of the storm. When Billy was writing material for his album The Stranger, he came up with a song that started out as the ballad of Brenda and Eddie. It's The Acoustic Storm with scenes from an Italian restaurant.

0: Billy Joel in the Eye of the Acoustic Storm, Don't Ask Me Why, from his 2006 record-breaking run at Madison Square Garden. The Grateful Dead are directly ahead, along with the Acoustic Storm Request of the Week.
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